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5: That's me, Joe Nichols. It's been a blast hosting and hanging out with y'all. I can't wait to get going. A brand new hour of Backstage Country starts right now. I can't.

0: It's Backstage Country. I'm Elena. Joe Nichols is co-hosting with me this week. It's so fun catching up. And, you know, we've been pretty nostalgic, too, during our time together. And I got to tell you, Joe, I was so excited when I found out that you were coming on for the week. But for some reason, I got to be so for real with you, the first thing that popped in my head was 2017, the cover of Baby Got Back. And I was like almost gaslighting myself. Like, did that really happen? I'm like, no, wait a second. It was that like a fever dream. And so I even Googled it to make sure I was remembering correctly. And then I was taken right back to that moment. And I have never gotten a chance to talk to you about this. I'm just curious, like, how, why did that all come together? I need the lore.
1: Boy, that's a great example, cautionary tale of never give anybody important the kernel of a bad idea. They'll find a way to spend a lot of money on it. That's one of those things. I was playing a festival in Arizona. And I was playing like the late afternoon, early evening. Everybody's kind of drunk. And there's 30,000 people there, and they're kind of paying attention. There's so many people there that, you know, and I thought, man, are people even listening to my set? Are they even listening out there? Because it sounds like one loud voice. And in between songs, I was supposed to do this nice little acoustic breakdown of this sad song, something like I'll Wait For You or something acoustically, and had this little tender moment, and I thought, this is not the crowd to pull out I'll Wait For You. Let's do something else. And I thought, I had this thought of Baby Got Back for some reason. I have no idea why. But I was like, I like big butts and I cannot lie. And acoustically, I was like, well, I'm stuck doing country. So the other butt is candy and I. When the girl walks in with an itty bitty waist, round thing in your face. The next day, we talked about that. The band talked about that at night and the next day for soundcheck. The band guys are like, man, we should do that again. The crowd went crazy. They went nuts for that song. We should work it up. Anyway, we did more of it. And my manager saw online me doing that and saw the reaction and everything. And he's like, dude, we got to cut that. And I'm like, no, you don't understand. I was just joking. And I'm like, okay, just promise me nobody's ever going to hear this. He's like, nobody's ever gonna hear it. We cut it, and it was a great cut.
0: Yeah.
1: We're like, oh my God, it sounds really good. And they're like, press starts talking about that song, and they go, you know what we should do? We should get a video going for the song. I'm like, oh my God. Every step of the way, I've said no. We're like, do it anyway. And so we get to this place where I'm in the, and they go, we think we can get Sir Mitchell out to do a video with us. And they said, we'll do it in the format of, you know, the Michael J. Fox scene on Back to the Future.
0: Mm-hmm.
1: We'll have Sir Mix-a-Lot with doing the Huey Lewis part with the megahorn saying, no, you're just too darn loud.
0: Yeah.
1: With the bullhorn thing. And they called Sir Mix-a-Lot. He's like, absolutely, I'll do it. Let's do it. He didn't know I had a country version of the song. He loved it. He loved that version of the song. Funny side stories. He's like, you know, I'm going to need you to sign over all the derivative rights to this song because you changed it so much. It would be a co-write.
0: Oh,
1: he's
0: yeah.
1: He's like, you know, in order to do this, you got to sign that over to me. And I was like, signed. Like, okay. I didn't mean to claim.
0: Now you're collaborating with right?
1: Yeah, I didn't mean to do that. And so I did that. And he came up and did the video. And he's a super nice guy.
0: He was funny in it.
1: Very funny. And he was he showed me a lot about licensing. Like he told me a lot of insight about, you know, what he did with Baby Got Back and how he's used it for licensing every year. It makes a lot of money because he's very smart about music business stuff. Never do anything thinking, you know, this will never get anywhere. It will. People will pick up on a bad idea and want to spend money on it.
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1: It's Backstage Country. I'm Elena. We got Joe Nichols hosting this week. And let's talk about another massive hit of yours. Yeah. We actually were mentioning it earlier when we were talking about Sunny in 75 and the way that you kind of thought this song would come before that one.
2: Yeah.
1: But it didn't. And I do remember this song was self-funded, right? Because it was kind of in the in-between.
2: Yeah.
1: So does that make this song, like, does it just hit different because it was self-funded?
2: I think so. I think we just captured magic in the studio.
1: Yeah.
2: So here's how that went. I left the label, Show Dog, and I'm like, all right, what do I do next? Do I go get a label? Do I just hang and chill for a few years? And I decided I need a new label. You know, I've still got value at radio, I think. I think I got good, what do they call it, equity, you know, at radio. And so I went to an old friend of mine named Mike Owens, great song man, one of the greatest song men of Nashville ever. And he has passed away since then. Just a great man, and knew songs and knew me. He was my A&R guy back at Universal South.
1: Oh, okay.
2: And he found Broken Heartsville. He found Tequila Makes Your Clothes Fall Off.
1: Oh.
2: Yeah, he found some of those songs. And so he was really good at finding songs and putting them with artists. It's just a great A&R. Mm-hmm. And just a great song guy. He could find obscure stuff, and it, you know, it's perfect for the time. Well, I went to him and I said, man, I'm in a pickle. I don't have a label. I think I want to stay in the label game. Will you help me put a little list of songs together that I can go, you know, record, maybe even master out as a full record instead of just demoing? And he said, yeah. I found

0: called my old friend Tony Brown, who never produced any of my songs, even though I was on his label for years. He was like, "Nah, man, you got a good thing going, Brent Rowan. And I don't want to mess that up. I don't want to jump in here and be that guy that's got to produce stuff, you know, like these guys do." He totally could have done that. Anyway, he goes, "I think it's the perfect time for us to get together and work on something like we always wanted to." And with my own money, we put together four sides. One was called Billy Graham's Bible, and one was called The Blues Are Alive and Well, and Yeah, and then Billy Graham's Bible, I can't remember the other one. I can't remember. But anyway, we had four songs. I thought two of them were top-notch. Well, the other ones I couldn't get right in the studio yet, but we walked in the labels with two songs, Billy Graham's Bible and Yeah. And we went shopped about four or five labels, and we got offers for deals, for a record deal in about a week's time. Mm-hmm. Four deals sitting there, including one of the Scott Simon label. But we were sitting there with deal options. Like, wow, that was pretty
1: worth
0: quick.
1: Yeah.
0: And so Mickey Jack Combs was the co-producer on those songs.
1: Mm-hmm.
0: And I knew that I had a big hit in my pocket. Yeah, I felt like a slam dunk at radio. The first time I heard it mixed, I was like, boys, if they don't play that on the radio, then I've done something wrong that nobody has told me about, because that's a stone-cold hit if I've ever heard one. Little did I know, Russell Dickerson sang the demo on that song.
1: What?
0: Thought that was funny. He told me the other day at an acoustic event we did together, he goes, "You know, I sang the demo on that song." I'm like, "Damn, man, I thought that was Jake Owen." I always thought it was Jake that did that, but... And the rest is history. We put out Sunday in 75 in a few months. Bam, number one song. Followed it up with a song I had in my pocket for a couple of years. Number one song there. And we've been off to the races.
1: Damn,
0: That was my third or fourth comeback at that point.
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5: 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Baby.

0: It's Backstage Country. We got Joe Nichols hosting this week. I'm Elena. And earlier we were talking about C'est La Vie, the new song. It just dropped the other day. And, you know, not the only new music that you've put out in 2026 so far.
1: Yeah,
0: we've already got three songs before that on High Notes. And it just makes us all so excited to hear about what is coming. What's still to come. Like, tell me where you're at creatively right now with the new music.
1: Well, thank you. I appreciate you digging through that. We put out a song called Goodbyes Are Hard to Listen To first from this EP. Okay. But it's stone cold country. It's country as anything I've ever done. And then we rolled out a song called Fighting the Good Fight, something I wrote about, you know, the struggle throughout my life and, you know, a lot of the battles I've had to fight over the years from, you know, childhood to my own, you know, battles that I fought throughout the young adulthood. And then on to my daily battle as a dad now, especially a girl dad, where I look at the world as one big dangerous place. And so I put on the armor of God and go out and speak the truth. And, you know, Ephesians 6, you know, I carry that thought. And so I wrote a song like that. That kind of surprised people. We put that out, a simple message. And it turns out, you know, I thought I was writing a song about me. It turns out I was writing a song about a lot of people.
0: Yep.
1: A lot of people connect with that song. And then we rolled out a song that I wrote that I wanted to be like a 90s country dance, you know, dance tune that you could, you know, line dance to or two-step or double two-step, as they say back in the day. When I wrote that song, High Notes, the guys I wrote it with were, you know, younger guys, and they're like, man, here's the beat we're thinking. And I'm like, no, I think just straight country on this. And they're like, nah, it'll sound fresh if we do it like this. And they sent me a demo of their version. I'm like, I don't know. Let me have a crack at this. And I went and did a completely different, like I said, like 90s country, straight up country. And they fell in love with it. They're like, dude, this is your version way better. Let's do that. And so, and then we recorded that, got a good cut on it and put that out just last month, which has gone really well. Mm-hmm. I know it's got a lot of people's attention and all three have in some way, or another. And so, love seeing those streams, love seeing people interact with those songs. And, you know, the new stuff has led us to right here, our fourth release, you know, of this new EP that'll come sometime later in the summer. It's called C'est La Vie. And so that's our new music rollout.
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Hey, it's Joe Nichols. I'm all about discovering new music. Stick around because we're going to share some new music with you that you're going to love. The Backstage Breakout single is coming your way in just a few on Backstage Country.

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1: 75. Yeah. One of my favorite Joe Nichols songs. Thank Not you. Many, but like, I mean, this one's so undeniable. And I remember when I first came and started my show, my first show in Nashville, this song is why I met you for the first time. It was like the celebration of the number one.
2: That's all.
1: And I'll never forget. We talked about like how this place that you were in, because this was like a new, fresh, like this was the first song in like this new era and this new journey. You know, I feel like I recall you saying you weren't that happy before. So like this was this felt very different. Can you kind of take me back to that time and that feeling?
2: Yeah, I'd kind of gotten in a rut. You know, another time I was coming away from that label, Show Dog.
1: Yeah.
2: And I was walking away from there and I was with a new label, Red Bow Records, is a subsidiary of Broken Bow. And so actually it's funny that Benny Brown, who signed me at Red Bow, is the guy that owns the label I'm currently on.
1: Oh, whoa.
2: He sold that label and many years later started this label. And I was one of the first guys he wanted to sign to this label. So
1: full circle.
2: So after, I think it was like Take It Off was my last single on Show Dog. And it just wasn't working well with personnel and me. And I was kind of rudderless with music. I was like, man, I don't know if it's something I'm doing, if it's something, you know, if the audience of country music is over it with me, or maybe do I need to change? Do I need to get back to the old stuff or the new stuff? And then I got this song in my pocket that I felt like was a hit, and it was called Yeah. And I went and signed this label deal, and I was like, all right, this Yeah is going to be the first single. And they're like, hold on a minute, we got this other song that I passed on. I'm like, I don't know about this song, because it was real pop sounding. And Jason Sellers, who wrote C'est La Vie.
1: Yep,
2: Yeah, he wrote it, and he sang the demo on it. Phenomenal singer, but he sings real high, like in Vince Gill area. And and he sings this real, got a good pop vocal sound to it, pop country vocal sound. And I listened to it, I'm like, man, I can't duplicate that. It will drag it down, it won't sound anything like that. I don't think that's meant for me. And Benny Brown, I'll never forget, he looked at me and said, listen, if we cut this song, if you don't like it, nobody ever has to hear it. We cut a song, we spend a little time in the studio, if it doesn't go well, then we'll throw it away. Nobody has to hear it. But, you know, do me that favor and just cut it for me, spend some time with it. Try to work with it. Do your best. Give me your word that you'll do your best. And at the end of the day, if you hate it, we'll move on.
1: Mm-hmm.
2: And sure enough, man, we come out of the studio with something that smoked. And I was like, damn, I think I like this a lot now. And so they were like, I was like, but yeah, you know, let's put Yeah out first. It sure feels like a surefire thing at radio. And they were like, actually, we think Sunny in 75 would work as a reintroduction to radio.
1: Yeah.
2: And then Yeah would drive them all home. You'd have a big hit with Sunny in 75 and then followed up with a big hit. And all of a sudden you got superstar status again. And that sounded good to me. So we did it just like that, man. We ended up having two back-to-back massive multi-week number one songs.
1: Yep.
2: That were multi-platinum songs. And that was a really cool ride. They couldn't have been more right.
1: And this all came together the right way. And thank goodness, because exactly we got this song and we get to play it right now. Will you introduce it?
2: Yeah, here's my song. I'm Joe Nichols, and this is Sunny in 75 on Backstage Country.
3: Oh, yeah.

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0: coming up this hour with Elena and Joe Nichols.
1: I've left notes on my phone. I've left notes in a notebook. Stuff that I've written on a napkin.
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3: I've

0: It's Backstage Country. We got Joe Nichols hosting this week. I'm Elena. And earlier we were talking about C'est La Vie, the new song. It just dropped the other day. Tell me where you're at creatively right now with the new music. Are you actively writing and stuff still right now? Or
1: yeah.
0: Yeah?
1: I am. When I have days off and I have a good structure around it, you know, I don't want to do it where I'm in town from 6 a.m. to 8 p.m. Let's fit in a writing session in there. I can't do like that. I got to be kind of rested and ready.
0: Okay. So what is it typically like when you are going to sit down and write? Is it just spur of the moment kind of situation? Does it have to be like that?
1: It's usually, let's sit down and I'll share with you the last 25 ideas that I've had sitting in my pocket.
0: Okay.
1: Stuff I've texted myself, something I've left notes on my phone. I've left notes in a notebook. Stuff that I've written on a napkin, anything like that. And I'll go through something that fits with the other two writers I'm there with. And, you know, I'll leave alone the ones that I want to write by myself. You know, some of those, this song's for me and me alone. But I'll sit down and we'll rummage through those ideas, see if anything sticks.
0: Yeah.
1: And when we find something worth picking on, like iNotes, we'll lay down and do it.
0: When you say me and me alone, does that mean that we'll never hear them from the public, or does that just mean you want it to be a solo write?
1: Maybe both.
0: Hmm.
1: I want it to be a solo write, and because of that, and may never hear it because I'm very picky about songs. I don't want to be the guy that says, I want my songs out there because I'm financially invested in this.
0: Hmm.
1: And I don't have the ego that some guys have when they say, I wrote it, so it must be good. I'm kind of the other way around. I got this insecurity about me that says, if I wrote it, I can't objectively see this song for what it is. So other people will have to tell me this is great before I'll believe it.
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0: Hey, it's Joe Nichols. I'm all about discovering new music. Stick around because we're going to share some new music with you that you're going to love. The Backstage Breakout single is coming your way in just a few on Backstage Country.
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0: got Joe Nichols hosting this week. I'm Elena. It's Backstage Country. And another song that I want to reminisce about, Gimme That Girl.
1: This song had so many twists and turns. You know, number one thing that pops up in my mind is the label that I was on was bought out or merged with Toby Keith's label, which was Show Dog.
0: Show Dog, yeah.
1: And so when that happened, Gimme That Girl had reached like number 20 on the chart. And it was starting to really pick up. And radio stations were calling and saying, I'm playing it in power this week. I'm putting it in power. And so they were kind of just fielding calls rather than working radio stations. So they said to me, they said, we just had to kind of not get in the way of this song, climb it to number one itself, and then sitting there a couple, 3 weeks. And so I remember this kind of went rudderless for about 5-6 weeks, which is what the time it took from go to 20. To number one, and sat there all by itself.
0: Was that wild to you?
1: I'll tell you a funny story about that. You know, Broken Heartsville was destined to never be a number one song because the Dixie Chicks had a song called Traveling Soldier that was way, way, way, way out in front of everybody.
0: That was the same timing?
1: Oh, yeah. We were at number two, and Daryl Worley had this new song called Have You Forgotten that was flying up the chart. Like, it was going to be number one in 4 weeks. And it was at number three or number four behind us. And it was going to gain, it was going to pass us eventually. The next week it would have passed us for sure. And then Dixie Chicks had a political statement that a lot of radio stations didn't like. And so they stopped playing that song midweek. A lot of them did. And on Monday we were like, oh, that's okay. That's interesting. And by like Thursday and Friday, we're watching that song drift down back toward us. We're talking about that song would have been number one for weeks and weeks and weeks. And we would have died the next week. We got up there and we shot our shot. And so it was our last week with a bullet. And we watched that song fall, the song behind us rise. And we saw our spins getting maximized. And we're like, this is going to be a photo finish to who's got the number one record. And sure enough, we edged out Daryl Worley by, I mean, barely. And Traveling Soldier, too, by less than 100.
0: That is crazy. I didn't realize was all that timing. Yeah, that's insane. Yeah.
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0: Okay, that's a wrap for today's show. I'm Elena. 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
1: 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Glad we can do this again tomorrow. So y'all better be back.
0: 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We'll see you tomorrow.

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13: Lows around 54 tonight, under partly cloudy skies, winds out of the north 5 to 10 miles an hour. Mainly sunny skies tomorrow, 72. Lows around 53 tomorrow night, mainly clear skies. Right now, it's 64 degrees.
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1: What is a pain that you enjoy?
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9: Partly cloudy skies overnight with a low of 54. Northeast winds 5 to 10 miles an hour. High is 72. Wednesday, lots of sunshine. Wednesday night, 53. Right now, 62.
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7: Partly cloudy skies overnight with a low of 54. Northeast winds 5 to 10 miles an hour. High is 72. Wednesday, lots of sunshine. Wednesday night, 53. Right now, 62.
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7: Partly cloudy skies overnight with a low of 54. Northeast winds 5 to 10 miles an hour. High of 72 Wednesday. Lots of sunshine. Wednesday night, 53. Currently 61.
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1: Dan the Mortgage Man, have you ever been to Italy?
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4: Partly cloudy overnight with lows around 54. Winds out of the northeast at around 5 miles an hour. Highs around 71. Wednesday, lots of sunshine. Mainly clear skies Wednesday night. Lows around 52. Currently 57.
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2: 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Joe Nichols, welcome.
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7: Partly cloudy overnight with lows around 54. Winds out of the northeast at around 5 miles an hour. Highs around 71. Wednesday, lots of sunshine. Mainly clear skies Wednesday night. Lows around 52. Right now, 55.
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2: Hey there, it's Elena, and welcome to a brand new week of Backstage Country with a brand new host. 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He's won ACM, CMAs, CMT Music Awards. He also received an Emmy for his part in the PBS George Jones Tribute Concert Special. And he's back with some new music. 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Joe Nichols, welcome.
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7: Mainly clear skies today with daytime highs approaching 71. North winds 5 to 10 miles an hour. Mainly clear again tonight, lows around 52, highs around 77. Tomorrow, lots of sunshine. Right now, it's 54 degrees.
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1: 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He also received an Emmy for his part in the PBS George Jones Tribute Concert Special. 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It has been a while, but we're so glad to have him here. Joe Nichols, welcome.
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1: What a beautiful day on the way for a Wednesday. So glad I can bring that news to you. Hello, everybody. It's the fabulous Farm Babe Pam Yonke. This is the Midwest Farm Report, and that is exactly the way I like to start my day. Weather forecast looks absolutely glorious. Sunshine today. Our highs right around 74 degrees. That is going to give both our cows and the people that take care of them a chance for a little bit of a break. That's good news. The weather really is continuing to be pretty mild tomorrow. High temperatures around 79 on Thursday. Friday, we're starting to see a little bit more heat back up to around 81. Saturday, sunny and 86. And by the time we get to Sunday, we're back into the 90s. We'll find out what Stu has to say about this changing weather dynamic. He's on the way in about 15 minutes. Don't forget, if you've got a question that you'd like Stu to field, or really anything that we should know about, that talk text line is open 24 hours a day. 877-301-FARM. That's 877-301-3276. Here's the rest of the menu on the way for you on a Wednesday. Ice cream. I like that menu. Of course, July is National Ice Cream Month, and our Anastasia Poole, 79th Alice in Dairyland, is making that a part of her conversations these days. Terry Barr's got that update. We're also talking about an asset that many people don't necessarily slow down and think about in Wisconsin. Forestry. You know, it's really what attracts a lot of visitors to the state, our green spaces, our forestry. But in the state, an awful lot of that land is owned and managed by private landowners, somewhere in the neighborhood of 56 to 67%. They may need a little help. Kylie Allen's got a guest that will do just that, help them along. In fact, on the way next, Kylie joins us, taking another look at the smoke we've been experiencing in Wisconsin for the past, what, week now? What kind of damage is it doing to us, our livestock, maybe even our natural resources? Doing a little deeper dive on something we've all experienced, that smoke in Wisconsin, next. 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
3: Holy smokes, Wisconsin. The sky has been so eerie that it looks straight off the set of a horror movie to me. And the air quality may actually be some people's worst nightmare. Brent Elliott is the director at the Stratford Area Fire Department EMS. He explains the severity of the smoky air quality that Wisconsin has been experiencing.
4: Well, the air quality that we're dealing with today is pretty yucky. It's pretty bad. We're getting a lot of smoke from the Canadian wildfires. It's definitely something that came upon us pretty suddenly yesterday. We knew it was coming, and when it decided to set in, it was full on here. It's very thick. It's very difficult for people with underlying medical conditions to be able to, you know, feel like they're breathing well.
3: Well, I want to get into those medical conditions here in a minute, but you said we saw it coming. Explain to me how we track those kinds of things and if we're in a certain level, criterium, anything like that.
4: So it's definitely, high levels of danger, extreme, depending on which outlet you're looking at right now for guidance. The National Weather Service has basically been putting out for the past week that this was potentially going to be something that was going to affect us along with the heat and the humidity. You could actually see that it was kind of drifting eastward. And yesterday at about 11 o'clock, it kind of hit the grounds pretty thick.
3: You say it can be difficult for people with underlying medical conditions. What are those conditions?
4: Any type of heart condition, any type of breathing type conditions. So people that are asthmatic, people that have COPD, emphysema, any kind of lung tissue diseases would generally find this a pretty difficult environment to be able to feel like they're getting good breathing or be breathing well.
3: Well, you know, I kind of saw it coming that you were going to mention those lung conditions, but you say heart, and I assume those are two organs that work closely together. Explain to me that correlation.
4: Well, sure. Your lungs are all about oxygenation. They're going to make sure that your blood supply is oxygenated, so when it gets to your heart, it's able to then be pumped all over your body to the different tissues that would need that oxygen in order to be able to thrive and for you to be able to live. So anytime that there's a condition that limits your ability to oxygenate adequately, heavy smog or smoke like this, that's generally a problem. So they're going to have a hard time getting that the breaths in that have the adequate oxygen supply that you and I would probably be okay with, you know, in this, you know, we're breathing just fine today because we don't have those underlying conditions. So we have to be very, very mindful that those that already are having struggles with oxygenation on a day like today, the air is so thick, they're going to have a real hard time. They're going to be very labored breathing kind of circumstances for them.
3: Walk me through some of those symptoms that if you start to notice in yourself, you need to take a break.
4: So the first and foremost is if somebody's feeling winded, you know, you're exerting yourself, you're winded, it's time to take a break. You don't want to continue to push that because that's just going to continue to make the situation worse and worse. The second one is, you know, like you're starting to feel dizzy, faint, lightheaded, any of those types of things. Those could be signs of I'm not oxygenating very well, so I need to take a break. And when you look at those two things in combination with each other, and then the last one is the how hard I'm working to actually breathe. If I'm working hard, I can't catch my breath, and then I'm not oxygenating very well because of my underlying condition. That triad there is very dangerous.
3: And we're dealing with some pretty high temperatures as far as heat goes as well. Do those work in tandem against the person?
4: Absolutely. I mean, people call it the air being heavy. When the air is heavy, there, you know, and it's hot and humid, that's the heavy air that they're talking about. So when that air is heavy, they have a hard time getting a full breath and feeling like they're breathing well. Sometimes they feel like their chest is really tight. And so those types of things are really compounded during high heat conditions, high heat and humidity conditions. And those folks that are experiencing that are best off staying indoors with their air conditioning on and really limiting their time outside.
3: Well, best to stay indoors, but if you can't, maybe on the farm or an event. What are some of those precautions that we should be taking?
4: Some of the precautions that we're telling people to take out here, I mean, it's a beautiful day. Yeah, there's a lot of smoke in the air, but if you can take time to seek shelter, you know, we tell people out of every hour that you're outside, you should probably spend 15, 20 minutes in the shade, in cover, making sure that, you know, you're remaining well hydrated. Worst comes to worst, go and take a break with some air conditioning going. You know, that air conditioned air, you're kind of got some filtration to some extent, and make sure that, you know, you're taking that time for yourself so that the situation doesn't get worse. The cascade starts when you're just having those mild symptoms, and then they will get worse over, you know, progressively. So watch out for yourself, watch out for your neighbors, watch out for your friends. Take the moments to rest when you need to, and do what's right, what feels right. Don't push yourself.
3: Well, and you know, just wrapping up here, if we get to a point where everything seems a little too overwhelming, those symptoms do, what are the necessary steps to get help?
4: First thing is, if you're at an event like this, seek out the first aid or the EMS services. We're very well prepared for this. We have a nice EMS building that's air conditioned, and we've worked really close with the event staff and organizers to make sure that everybody knows that the process is, if somebody's having a medical problem, even if it's minor, we'd rather deal with it when it's minor than before it becomes major. So we encourage people to seek out our services. You know, even if you see somebody or you see something, flag that team down. We'll get them into an environment where we can start to evaluate what's going on. We can give oxygen therapy. We could do all sorts of things up to transport to an emergency room. And sometimes that is what ends up having to happen.
3: Brent Elliott, the director at the Stratford Area Fire Department EMS, reminds us that the National Weather Service is a reliable source for air quality updates. He encourages people to utilize these resources and to not be scared of outdoor time, but rather to be smart. From the southern end of the world's longest barn in Madison, I'm Kylie Allen.
0: 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Stay tuned as ag meteorologist Stu Muck gives you the latest forecast in just moments, right here on the Midwest Farm Report.
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1: Welcome into our world on a Wednesday morning. Welcome back to the Midwest Farm Report. Makes me laugh. I was, during the commercial break, I was talking to Stu. What I didn't realize is I was letting Stu listen in on all the commercials and all the other activity. What did you tell me?
12: I'm used to all the voices talking at once. It's nothing new.
1: All the voices in his head. It just made me laugh. I look for something to laugh about at this time of the day. Although, like we said, the weather is not to be laughed at. This is simply gorgeous. As far as conditions this morning, the smoke, which Kylie just got done talking about, largely dissipated over Wisconsin, Stu. But I'm hearing some talk that it could redevelop later this week when the heat starts returning. The smoke is still, but it's coming from a different direction potentially.
12: Yeah, further west out of Canada is what I understand. But yeah, as we head toward the weekend and the heat returns and the atmosphere gets a little quieter, how about that? We could have more of that smoke back here. You talked about this morning. Hayward right now is 43
1: Ooh.
12: Degrees.
1: Ooh.
12: That's where I want to be right now.
1: I said to Stu that I've had different people telling me that it's chilly this morning. Chilly. And what is it, like 79 degrees outside? It's chilly this morning. That would catch your attention. That sweatshirt weather up there, though.
12: Oh, beautiful start to the day. I'm looking at mine. It says 52 out the window here. It felt great. Hound Dog and I stood out and just
1: take a deep breath.
12: Sighed, you know?
1: Yeah, well, and that's what I said is this is going to give those dairy cows a much needed break and the people that take care of them.
12: Yeah, yeah. Even if it is, you know, only this cool this morning, maybe tomorrow morning, mid-70s coming up today. That's like an air conditioning break for the cows. It definitely works for us, gives us a break from that, what has been a pretty long duration heat event. Certainly sounding like some pretty good news. There has been a little rain. I myself yesterday heading north on I-41 just about got to Slinger. It's like, oh yeah, that's some rain ahead in that little maybe 3/4 mile stretch. I had the wipers at full speed and couldn't see the road. And just that quick, it was done. So that's the kind of stuff we had around yesterday. I'm seeing Tomahawk at 1/10 of an inch. I saw Wausau at 0.04 of an inch and just a lot lighter rain around other than that. So that cool front, that secondary front's dropped through. It's way south, Indiana, Illinois, Iowa, pulling away. That's not a problem for us. We're not going to worry about it. We're talking about sunshine, cooler, less humid, very comfortable weather today, tonight, tomorrow. The warmth starts to return. Our winds return to more of a west and southwest direction into Friday and into Saturday. And with that, there could be a slight rain chance in the north, maybe late Friday night, very small rain chance late Saturday or Sunday in the south, but those temps warm up. You know, I said it's 43 in Hayward this morning. By Saturday, I expect they'll see a daytime high of 90. Just that big of a turnaround. So cool and comfortable to start us off today. Another fine one overnight into the day tomorrow. But that hot air will return for the weekend. With it, some rain chance. That's the biggest thing I see. We really need the rain. It's really dry here in eastern Wisconsin. I know it's dry elsewhere, too, and could use some rainfall. Let's hope something actually is produced when we start looking on toward later Saturday and on into the day Sunday. Right now, it doesn't look to be a real great threat, but let's hope something really will come of it as we wrap up our weekend. I'll check our forecast details after this.
1: 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All right, my friend, tell me about this forecast. I'm loving today, and I'm probably going to love tomorrow, huh?
12: Oh, yeah. I mean, let's talk about sunshine, very comfortable conditions, not a big humidity type factor either. We're going to have a little break there. That all works out to be a very, very fine situation indeed. And for today, along with that sunshine, even though it may be a little cool where you are to start the day, I expect sunny skies and low and mid 70s for highs with the north winds about 5, maybe a gust toward 10 here and there. Clear overnight. Down in the low to mid 50s again with the northwest winds only about 5. More sunshine Thursday, maybe a few more clouds in the day. Nothing to be concerned by. Upper 70s, maybe around 80 with not much of a breeze, kind of calm, if you will. And come Friday, sunshine, a little warmer. I think we push into the upper 70s and low 80s. South winds at 5. And then, Pam, I'd say, you know, talked about that 90 at Eau Claire or at Hayward already by Saturday, upper 80s in the further south parts of the state, and maybe some rain heading towards Saturday night and Sunday. Keep your fingers crossed.
1: Yeah, you're right. I haven't taken a look lately, but I'm sure that I won't say the drought index, but we're definitely getting areas where you're going to be able to measure just how drastic the situation is for moisture.
12: even a week ago here in East Central Wisconsin, we were, 26% short for soil moisture.
1: Yeah.
12: So it's getting to be time.
1: Yep. Yeah. Well, and that's, you know, that'll help make our crop, too, for the rest of the harvest.
12: Oh, yeah.
1: All right, man. Have a good one. Take a deep breath. We'll catch you tomorrow.
12: All right. We'll see you then.
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4: La Crosse's mayor has now over the halfway mark of meeting with residents in each city council district. Mayor Shondell Washington Spivey and District 2 City Council Representative Barb Jansen co-hosted about 40 people at the Nature Place last night. A big part of the conversation revolved around housing. From the River Point District development, to what to do about the homeless population, to trying to fix up dilapidated homes. And it was this last topic that was a bit of a new one for Washington Spivey, as he has now held 7 City Council District forums.
5: One thing that came out of this forum that was not mentioned in others was the importance of rehab in houses, specifically single-family houses. That issue hasn't been brought up in some of the other forums, but it was brought up in this one. But it's also something the city is already working on.
4: Along with the mayor and Jansen, Parks and Recreation Director Jay Odegaard attended, as did Wisconsin State Assembly Representative Jill Billings, who spoke for a few minutes on the homeless issue. The next forum is July 30th, with City Council Representative Lisa Weston in District 12. That meeting will be at Central High School. The Wisconsin Democratic Party is urging the State Elections Commission to allow voters who already cast absentee ballots to vote again. The request on Tuesday comes amid a chaotic primary for governor and after more than 80,000 ballots have already been returned. The request is all but certain to result in a lawsuit, with the August 11th primary just weeks away. Democrats are pushing to allow voters to cast new ballots after Lieutenant Governor Sarah Rodriguez ended her campaign for governor on Friday, and another candidate, Milwaukee County Executive David Crowley, rejoining the race with the endorsement of current Governor Tony Evers. The Trump administration says it's deferring over $1 billion in Medicaid payments to Minnesota and California because of suspected fraud and noncompliance. Health Secretary Robert F. Kennedy Jr. said Tuesday the move aims to prevent fraud before it occurs, rather than recovering money after prosecution. The move is part of the administration's strategy to crack down on fraud, as its policies and outside factors contribute to rising health care costs. But this approach has come with errors and lack of evidence in some cases. Kennedy says states can regain the funding by proving the legitimacy of payments. A Monroe County judge is appointed to the state's Court of Appeals. Governor Tony Evers announced Tuesday that Judge Todd Ziegler is filling a vacancy on the District 4 Court of Appeals, created with the election of Judge Chris Taylor to the Wisconsin Supreme Court. Judge Ziegler has served as Monroe County Circuit Court Judge since 2007. He's currently the presiding judge for the county. During his time on the bench, he established the county's first OWI treatment court. He'll serve on the Court of Appeals until July 2027. For WIZM News, I'm Kevin Millard.
6: As parts of the country in recent weeks have experienced off-and-on extreme heat events, for cattle producers preparing now for what may be a long summer for livestock will protect herds from potential heat stress and related issues.
7: The plan here is to be ready with shades, to be ready with sprinklers, to be ready with bedding.
6: That's University of Nebraska Extension Livestock Specialist Alfredo DiCostanzo. He says when it comes to managing heat stress in cattle,
7: it's a very comprehensive approach, which in many cases we need to start thinking about this very early on in the time period.
6: Or when a locale or region has a break between extreme heat events.
7: What management is trying to do is to increase the sensible heat loss, which is, if one can imagine, a molecule of air trapped on the surface of the hair of an animal, that molecule must exchange the internal heat with the external conditions. So if externally we're looking at heat on heat, then there is no exchange of heat and that heat remains in the animal.
6: He notes shade is the most important aspect of heat stress management in cattle. But just as essential,
7: out on open feedlots, we're hoping for the cooling effect of wind.
6: Wind is also a factor in determining sprinkler use as a heat stress management tool.
7: I am pretty cautious with recommending sprinklers because they can actually make matters worse. We need the air movement to be able to have effectiveness of wetting the coats of these cattle. If it's a still day with solar radiation, high temperature, high humidity, and we wet cattle, it's going to take a breeze to be able to create that conductive heat loss, which we're looking for.
6: The comprehensive management approach also includes a consideration one may not think about regarding keeping cattle cool.
7: Fly control. Flies, especially the barn fly, loads on these cattle and bites their legs, bites their faces. And so we want those flies to leave them alone so they're not stomping, adding to activity and heating those cattle up.
6: I'm Rod Bain reporting for the U.S. Department of Agriculture in Washington, D.C.
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9: Mainly clear skies today with daytime highs approaching 71. North winds 5 to 10 miles an hour. Mainly clear again tonight. Lows around 52. Highs around 77. Tomorrow, lots of sunshine. Right now, 53.
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17: On a Wednesday morning, welcome back to the Midwest Farm Report. I am the fabulous Farm Babe Pam Yonke. Don't forget our talk text line is open for you. Want to share a story, an update from your backyard? We love to hear from you. Consider this the direct line of communication with me and the staff. That's 877-301-FARM, 877-301-3276. So today, 22nd day of July, on this day, 1934, John Dillinger gunned down outside Chicago's Biograph Theater. Considered public enemy number one. In fact, remember, he spent some time in Wisconsin. They filmed some of the movie about Dillinger in Wisconsin because of that. But he lost his life in a fiery end outside of a theater in Chicago on this day back in 1934. Here's another one that put Wisconsin on the map for all the wrong reasons. On this day in 1991, police officers finally caught Jeffrey Dahmer. A fellow named Tracy Edwards was running down the streets of Milwaukee in handcuffs. And that was the beginning of unraveling Jeffrey Dahmer back in this day, 1991. On a lighter note, happy birthday to Prince George, the first baby for Prince William and Kate. And born on this day back in 2013. Happy birthday, Prince George. Some other happy birthdays for you this morning. Happy birthday to actor Danny Glover, 80 years young. And actor comedian John Leguizamo, who's very well known for his voice work, too. 62 years young today. And now you know. You may know that July is National Ice Cream Month. That's something Wisconsin can wrap its arms around for sure. So can our 79th Alice in Dairyland, Anastasia Poole. In fact, she's out on the roads of Wisconsin, sharing the message not only about ice cream, but all things dairy. Terry Barr has more.
8: Before the first taste, before the sprinkles, before that ice cream starts melting down your hand, another story is unfolding. Here's the real scoop. Every day, Wisconsin dairy farmers are up long before most of us, caring for their calves and producing the fresh milk that becomes butter, cheese, and one of our favorite treats, ice cream. The state's newest Atlas in Dairyland walks me through it and says it's a connection many people don't always think about.
18: Ice cream is a very big deal here in the state of Wisconsin. We purchase many different kinds of ice cream, and actually the week leading up to July 4th is the highest in ice cream sales. That was 1.9 million pints of ice cream just in that 1 week, which is kind of crazy when you think about it. But as someone who enjoys ice cream as their favorite food, I totally support all of the ice cream consumption.
8: Alice is Anastasia Poole, and she knows fresh milk doesn't stay on the farm for long. It heads to Wisconsin creameries, where it's blended, churned, and frozen into flavors that celebrate everything from fresh strawberries and mint to chocolate, caramel, and cookie dough.
18: Using cheese in some versatile ways, as well as many of our dairy products, is just another day here in America's Dairyland. So today I have with me Cookies and Cream Mascarpone Ice Cream. And mascarpone is one of the 600 varieties, types, and styles of cheese we make here in Wisconsin. It's kind of like cream cheese. It's a little sweeter and more decadent flavor, though. So you take the mascarpone cheese with some whole milk and other ingredients like the chocolate sandwich cookies, and you create this awesome creamy ice cream to serve at home. It's a great way to elevate your ice cream making skills if you are one for that.
8: The process may be high tech, but Poole calls the heart of it pretty simple.
18: Yeah, as far as history goes, Two Rivers, Wisconsin in 1881 is one of the places that has the ice cream sundae that they invented. So it used to only be sold on Sundays for a nickel, and I'm very glad it has branched out beyond that day. But definitely a lot of history here, a lot of different local favorites, just so many ways to celebrate dairy.
8: Enjoying one of the sweetest treats of our summer months, or really any month. And those moments often become memories, all made possible by dairy farmers working every day of the year, even on holidays.
18: Oftentimes in classes, we talked about the disconnect between producers and consumers, and there's only about 2% of the population in the U.S. that's directly connected to agriculture. So I think there's a lot of opportunity for education and improving agriculture literacy.
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17: Well, if you thought the beef cattle market was starting to top out, you might want to think again. The latest update from the World Ag Outlook Board shows increased tightness on available meat this month and projected tightness in beef cattle availability going well into 2027. Mark Jekinowski is the chair of the World Ag Outlook Board. They met this month for their meat outlook projections, and he said right now they see beef cattle prices, the live animal, continuing to go up.
21: We raised our steer price forecast for 2026 by 94 cents per hundredweight. Now it is at $251.10 per hundredweight, and we expect that strength to continue into 2027, given the tight supplies. That price forecast was raised by 50 cents per hundredweight to $254.25.
17: Mark Jekinowski, he's the chair of the World Ag Outlook Board, and he says, remember, that's the live cattle price they're projecting. That also translates to the beef available at the grocery store. And this month, for example, they see that volume going down.
21: Lowered this month for this calendar year, what we're observing is lower steer and heifer slaughter. The 2027 reduction mainly reflects lower placements in the second half of 2026, which will result in fewer available steers and heifer for slaughter in 2027.
17: Yeah, it's just like anything in agriculture, a cycle. And if one cycle is soft, ultimately, the following cycles will remain soft. So like I said, beef cattle prices, he's projecting continuing to go up. Unfortunately for consumers on the short term, that means available beef at things like the grocery store continues to remain tight. Markets and overnight electronic trade as we roll our way into a Wednesday. Right now, looking better. So far, September corn's up 3. December new crop up 3 at 478. August soybeans 4 cents stronger right now. November's up 2 cents. 1225. Wheat for September, 7 cents higher right now at 685. July of next year, up 4 at 722. Yesterday, barrel cheese was unchanged. 40-pound block cheese gained 3, 166. Double A butter was up a quarter of a cent at 157.5 per pound. The August class 3 milk that goes into cheese is down 3, 1755. September's also down 3 at 1782 a hundredweight. All the smoke we've had around Wisconsin, all the dust from the heat makes you thirsty, doesn't it? I got to tell you, the Midwest Farm Report has teamed up with Busch Light, giving away a pallet of Busch Light to one of our faithful farm followers. If you'd like to get registered, must be 21, of course. We've got some details up at MidwestFarmReport.com and on our social media streams. 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Up next, Kylie Allen with a little bit more about what makes Wisconsin special and draws visitors in our green space. This market update, and anytime you hear the markets on the Midwest Farm Report, brought to you by our friends at JP Tank. 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
17: Friend Katie Burgess from Everag is going to be joining us talking about all things dairy. There's a couple different things I want to talk to Katie about, including some of the announcements on tariffs against Canada. And a lot of that has to do with making sure that we're on an even playing field dairy-wise with Canada. That's just one of the conversations I'm imagining with Katie tomorrow right here. You know, one of the conversations we started this show with about the value of the green space

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1: This land is privately owned. And if those folks don't know exactly what they're doing or don't have the resources to do it, that can turn into an issue. Kylie Allen's got a story this morning about resources that are available to help those folks get a plan.
2: Tony Johnson is a forestry outreach specialist with UW-Madison. And when he thinks of woodlands, he describes a peaceful and serene scene. But a scene such as that can only be achieved with careful planning. He says that only 25% of Wisconsin woodland owners have a written forest management plan. It's the blueprint for getting what you want out of your woods. But if you don't know where to start, he has good news. UW-Madison's extension team is here to help.
3: We've got a special program right now at UW-Madison Extension called the Wisconsin Stewardship Plan Project, where we are connecting woodland owners with private DNR or private foresters, not through the DNR, and paying for that initial stewardship plan. So it's a really unique time where landowners who are interested in getting a plan can connect with UW-Madison Extension and get that taken care of for free.
2: So you say that this plan is a blueprint for how you should be managing your woods. Walk me through kind of what's in our blueprint.
3: Yeah, so the most important part of any forest management plan is the landowner's objective. So what does the woodland owner want to get out of their land, whether that's timber products, boards and cords, firewood, wildlife habitat, or the peace and serenity that we can get from our own private woodlands. So a forester is going to be working with a landowner to talk through those objectives and then do a real site assessment of what's going on within the land. So they're going to be looking at the existing trees, they're going to be looking at the soil, other factors that might influence access onto that site, and you'll work with that forester one-on-one to put together a plan that helps you lay out the steps that you need to get more of what you want from your woods, whether that's controlling invasive species, improving road access, or getting you set up with a timber harvest that's going to improve the wildlife habitat on your land. Those are all things that could be outlined in a plan, and it's really a timeline of events. So you're going to have things to do in a year, potentially 5 years, and it's going to outline decades to come how you're going to want to interact with your forest to get more of what you want.
2: So if so few people actually have this plan put together, I imagine you get a lot of questions. What are some of the most common ones?
3: The most common questions that we get are around landowners' primary concerns. So here in Wisconsin, a lot of landowners are thinking about invasive species and just the quality of the woods that is being impacted by those invasive species. So I'm thinking about buckthorn management, honeysuckle, some of those woody invasive species that really change the way that you can recreate or even access your woods. We talk a lot about that. We also talk a lot about some of the programs that are available for landowners. So people might have heard about tax saving programs. There's one through the DNR called the Managed Forest Law Program, and that requires a stewardship plan tied to it. So we talk about some of the opportunities that landowners have, both financial, and then we talk about the things that they might be able to do on their own. So some of the things that I'm really interested in are non-timber forest products like maple syrup, growing ginseng, growing mushroom logs, and different ways that landowners can have fun and have hobbies that they get them out into the woods to enjoy it.
2: Walk me through what some of the benefits are to working with you guys to put together your plan and maybe not just coming up with one around the kitchen table one evening.
3: Yeah, I think one thing that we do at Extension is we're really tied into a lot of the resources that are available. So we help landowners make connections with the people and the programs that make sense for them. And a lot of times it's hard if you haven't worked in the forestry world to know where to go for answers. So we're a resource for landowners first to answer any questions via soundboard. We've got an email address that anybody can reach out to at any time with their questions. And then we've also got a brand new website that has phone numbers for individual educators that are located around the state with different subject matter expertise. So I'd encourage folks to look at our website, forestry.extension.wisc.edu, and then you can always email us at forestry@extension.wisc.edu. And we want to be that point of contact to help people know that they're getting the information that's trustable, reliable, and that's going to be helpful to them.
2: If you had just one tip that you wanted someone to walk away with on how to manage their land, what is it?
3: Well, my biggest tip is for woodland owners in particular is to get the next generation of woodland stewards involved. So that could be getting your kids or your grandkids out on the land and just spending some time in the woods, talking about what you enjoy in your woods and sharing that with the kids and helping to make those connections. I think that's the biggest thing that I'm trying to do with my programming is encourage people

0: spend time in their woods, enjoy the benefits that you get from it, and with a little bit of investment, we can get more of that.
1: And just a little bit of parameters here. How much timber do you need someone to have in order to work with them to build a plan?
0: Yeah, most of the DNR programs are going to be looking at least 10 acres of woods to access some of those forestry resources like private forester visits. We at Extension will work with landowners at any size. We like to draw the distinction between woodlands and yard trees. We've got a horticulture program at UW-Madison that does a lot of work on those yard trees and individual problems with like trees that you've got in a landscape environment. But we'll work with woodland owners of any size. In terms of timber markets and timber harvesting, it does get challenging to get some of the contractor work on smaller acreages, but I think there's a lot of opportunities to have conversations with your neighbors and do cooperative forest harvest. That's something that goes on quite a bit in the forestry world. So I think you can make things work at any size if you got the right trees.
1: That's Tony Johnson. He's a forestry outreach specialist with UW-Madison. He encourages everyone wanting more information to check out their new forestry website at UW-Madison Extension. For the Midwest Farm Report, I'm Kylie Allen.
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3: This has been the Midwest Farm Report with Pam Youngke. 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

0: Elizabeth Mary, how's your face and neck doing today?
1: Hump day? What? It is Wednesday.
0: Are you pumping yourself up for your week? I'm like her side hustle. You have a full weekend again, or are you off?
1: I actually only have one show this weekend, and it's up near Milwaukee, Wisconsin. But yeah, just one show.
0: You have the weirdest schedule this year.
1: It is very weird. I think I purposely, you know, last year I was like, I got to give myself some like.
0: Yeah, you overdid it last year. You were dead stick.
1: Because even last weekend when you were messaging me and I was like, dude, I am just all over the place. So yeah, I think it's good.
0: Wow. I mean, my good Lord. Like last weekend you were bouncing around. You still posted that video, which was really good, by the way. 10 million views for Vic and Cheryl's thing. It's so crazy. Okay.
1: Fish, the weirdest thing about social media is you and I post all the time, which, by the way, people are loving. I saw so many people out and about. They love our little videos of us talking on our socials.
0: Yeah, like with
1: Fish,
0: Dan and everybody.
1: Friends, on all the things, even TikTok, because Fish will make sure I post on TikTok.
0: You're getting it, girl. You're learning. I'm loving it.
1: Oh, God. Yeah, but that video, 10 million views. You weren't trying to go viral with that. That's the funniest part. Oh, yeah. Like, that was just a video of your friend.
0: We're going to post something tonight. We're hanging out in Madison, you and I are, with Hudson Yay. Westbrook at the Mallards game. And we'll post something tonight. It'll get like 200 views.
1: No kidding.
0: And then Cheryl getting handcuffed to a cooler in Wanakee, Wisconsin.
1: I mean, over 10 million. I'm still getting a ton of notifications of comments and likes, and it's just wild. So, gosh, check it out on our socials. It's pinned to the top.
0: Got a ton of stuff. Got a little Beaver update for you with Dan the Mortgage Man, and that'll be after Nashville Tea with Miss Tracy Lee, which is in about an hour from now. Great text question of the day, and scientists have given predictions for life in the 2100s. Yeah.
1: Wow.
0: It's one of my nugs. That's in three nugs. That's next.
1: So weird.
0: It'll be fun.

0: KQ98, Tri-States Country. Fish with friends, Elizabeth Mary. I've got three nugs for you.
1: Yes, baby.
0: I'm talking about a sweet, sweet, beautiful from Michigan. Beautiful, beautiful woman from Michigan.
1: Okay. You know.
0: She's incredible. She saved a 2-year-old girl's life after the child was pulled unconscious from a nearby lake. She said she saw the panicked mother carrying her daughter from the water, she immediately stepped in and used CPR.
1: Wow.
0: Don't do CPR if you're not certified in CPR.
1: I know. I need to be certified. I feel like I really want to know.
0: You should be with what you do.
1: I know.
0: You should.
1: Yeah.
0: Oh, God. I can just see you jumping in there. Hey, did you see The Odyssey yet? I was going to see it last week, and then I didn't.
1: No. I wonder if Jen saw it, because you two were talking about it.
0: Yeah, we're going to have to ask her about that. So, you know, they're saying that some people say it's Christopher Nolan's best movie ever. Nope, it's his second. Christopher Nolan, by the way, is the guy that did The Dark Knight, which is one of the greatest little comic book movies ever. And speaking of great things, Netflix, actually, deadline.com looked at 4 years of Netflix viewing data to put together the list of the most watched shows on Netflix.
1: Interesting. Okay.
0: Number 3 and number 1 are Squid Games.
1: Bridgerton's. Okay, that's actually a really good show.
0: Is it?
1: Not the real thing, but the game. It's kind of gory, I guess.
0: Squid Game Season 2 was number 1. Number 3 was Squid Game Season 3. Bridgerton's in there. Stranger Things was number 5. Bridgerton was number 4. Wednesday Season 2 was number 8. Peppa Pig? You guys watch
1: big
0: that?
1: Big fan. Big fan here.
0: Are you a big Peppa Pig fan?
1: Elliot loves Peppa Pig. Mommy Pig.
0: Season 6. Number 10 on the list. But other than that, it was weird. I thought it'd be a bunch of different stuff, but a lot of Squid Games. And a new study out of Marquette University in Sydney is helping predict what life could be like in 2100. It's really weird. Scientists say it could look very different from today. Experts say that global warming is now more likely than not. This could trigger some extreme fire weather across the world. Last week.
1: Yeah.
0: Good Lord. Yeah. Even right now. Still be careful. In Chicago, everybody was wearing masks.
1: Really? Mm. It was pretty bad here in Madison.
0: It's pretty bad here. Cultivated children have been approved for sale in Singapore.
1: What?
0: I don't even know what that means.
1: Animals
0: replaced with lab-grown meat and milk. Because livestock herds could be dramatically scaled back. Scientists even created a lab-grown chocolate and coffee.
1: What?
0: Advances in gene editing in 2100 could be used to eliminate troublesome invasive species.
1: This stuff kind of scares me.
0: Genetically engineered mosquitoes to suppress disease.
1: What?
0: Yeah. All of
1: this
0: stuff
1: freak you out?
0: Yes, a little bit. But I mean, look at it like people constantly looking at their social media to see what their friends or exes are doing. Hello. If you told me that 15 years ago, 20 years ago.
1: You're not wrong.
0: Yeah, now we're talking 74 years from now. Think about that.
1: Wow. Elliot will be 80. That's so crazy.
0: Experts are also investigating gene editing techniques that could one day control invasive pests such as mice, rats, and cane toads. Well, there you go. Sounds like a weird one, doesn't it?
1: It sounds like a very weird one.
0: Well, what will life be like in the 2100s? None of us will know. Because on the upside, we'll all be dead. Okay. Those are your nuts.
1: R.I.P.
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13: Mainly clear skies today, with daytime highs approaching 71. North winds 5 to 10 miles an hour. Mainly clear again tonight, lows around 52. Highs around 77. Tomorrow, lots of sunshine. Right now, 51.
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1: La Crosse's mayor is now over the halfway mark of meeting with residents in each city council district. Mayor Shawndell Washington Spivey and District 2 City Council Rep Barb Jansen co-hosted about 40 people. A big part of the conversation revolved around housing, from the River Point District development to what to do about the homeless population to trying to fix up dilapidated homes. And it was that last topic that was a bit of a new one for Washington Spivey, as he has now held 7 city council district forums.
2: One thing that came out of this forum that was not mentioned in others was the importance of rehab and houses, specifically single-family houses. That issue hasn't been brought up in some of the other forums, but it was brought up in this one. But it is also something the city is already working on.
1: The next forum is July 30th with Council Representative Lisa Weston in District 30 at Central High School. The Trump administration says it's deferring over $1 billion in Medicaid payments to Minnesota and California because of suspected fraud and noncompliance. Health Secretary Robert F. Kennedy Jr. said Tuesday the move aims to prevent fraud before it occurs, rather than recovering money after prosecution. The move is part of the administration's strategy to crack down on fraud, as its policies and outside factors contribute to rising health care costs. But this approach has come with errors and lack of evidence in some cases. Kennedy says states can regain the funding by proving the legitimacy of payments. And Governor Tony Evers appoints Monroe County Judge Todd Ziegler to the District 4 Court of Appeals. He's filling the vacancy created by Judge Chris Taylor's election to the Wisconsin Supreme Court. Ziegler has served as Monroe County Judge since 2007. He's currently the presiding judge for the county and deputy chief judge for the 7th Judicial District. For WIZM News, I'm Kevin Millard.
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4: Fish with friends. Oh, you're going to get to daydream a little bit with today's text question of the day. Can't wait to share with you, my friends. That is next.
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1: Fish with Friends, Elizabeth Mary. Today's text question of the day.
2: What's something you are looking forward to doing when you are old?
1: Go ahead, ladies first on this one. I'm curious to see. You look like you're really ready for this.
2: No, I was just thinking, I laugh because my Oma, I talk about my Oma all the time. She's just turned 88 and I just can't wait for the day. She can say whatever she wants with no, she can just say whatever she wants, whatever she's thinking. And everyone's like, oh, that's so cute and funny. Even if it's like rude or opinionated, everyone's like, she's just old. She can just say whatever she wants.
1: Yeah, that actually would be a little bit fun. I'm not going to lie to you.
2: Does it? She doesn't care. Why does she got to lose?
1: Today's text question of the day, what's something you're looking forward to doing when you're old? And this is one of the things that, not to get too deep, but this is definitely one of the things like I've thought a lot about, because frankly, I want to travel more, but I like just to have the freedom to be able to go, like to wake up. I talk to my friends Vic and Cheryl of Vic and Cheryl fame about this all the time, to be able to wake up and they could, if they wanted to, when she retires, just wake up and go somewhere.
2: Yeah.
1: You know what? No, let's go to Tennessee for 10 days. Let's go.
2: Not being tied down, for sure.
1: Well, I wouldn't mind to be tied down, but like not tied down with work and stuff. How are you doing?
2: My God. Oh, my God.
1: Text question of the day. What's something you're looking forward to doing when you're old? Text and message via the app.
3: I pledge allegiance to the flag of the United States of America and to the republic for which it stands, one nation, under God, indivisible, with liberty and justice for all.

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2: Out of curiosity, working with SignPro, do you consider us more like a bratwurst or a hot dog?
1: I would say the natural casing hot dog, because that's our number one seller, and SignPro is the number one business in our book.
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1: Fish with Friends, Miss Elizabeth, Mary, and I hanging out right now. You were dying to talk about, okay, is this another Elliot story? Did something happen? Do I need to have his music queued up?
2: No, it's not an Elliot story.
1: Oh, so we don't, okay, we don't need that.
2: No, you know what we need?
1: What?
2: We need, like, futuristic AI. We're going to talk about AI.
1: Oh, AI, I got an AI. It's from the Terminator.
2: Yes.
1: Talk to me, Smalls. What do we got?
2: Oh my gosh. We have talked so many times about AI, the benefits, whatever. You know, I'm a little terrified of it. I use it in some aspects, but it has taken on a new level of annoyance.
1: Why?
2: Okay. So as an artist, so for those new to the, as you would say, home game, I'm a full-time country artist. Yeah. I'm out playing. I do my own marketing and I design all my own posters, right? And the posts that I do on social media. Okay. However, there are businesses and venues that are making AI posters and I am so over them right now.
1: Oh no.
2: Because I'm going to send you a text right now and get your phone out.
1: Yeah, I got it.
2: This is for a show last week. And I want you to look at my husband's face because it's changing our faces. And please look at that. Look at the photo.
1: Let me see. Hold on.
2: It's so bad.
1: It kind of looks like him.
2: No, it doesn't.
1: Did it smooth him out? Did it Botox him?
2: Biden. He looks like Joe Biden. That's so bad. And I like, how do you nicely say to a business, like, I really appreciate you advertising my show, but
1: you look good.
2: Use my actual photo. Those aren't even my glasses. I don't even own that hat. I don't even know
1: what.
2: So like at some point, how do you nicely say to someone, thank you for advertising our show, but can you please use my photo?
1: Like we will send you photos to upload to your AI. But they're probably doing that and AI is changing it.
2: Yes,
1: you should get a picture of Joe Biden and then you should take this photo if Paul's okay with it.
2: Paul looks like he aged like 20 years in that photo.
1: Take this picture of Paul. Take a picture of Joe Biden. Do a side by side and see and do like a fishbowl. That'd be great.
2: I need to put aviators on this one. But anyway, so if you're listening, just use the real photos. I can't.
1: I love that. That is amazing. That it looks just like him. I'm telling you, not really.
2: No.
1: We're going to do a little thing called the National Tea here in just a few with Miss Tracy Lee. That's awesome.
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1: The Wisconsin Democratic Party is urging the State Elections Commission to allow voters who already cast absentee ballots to vote again. The request on Tuesday comes amid a chaotic primary for governor and after more than 80,000 ballots have already been returned. The request is all but certain to result in a lawsuit, with the August 11th primary just weeks away. Democrats are pushing to allow voters to cast new ballots after Lieutenant Governor Sarah Rodriguez ended her campaign for governor on Friday, and another candidate, Milwaukee County Executive David Crowley, rejoined the race with the endorsement of current Governor Tony Evers. One small step for their horses, but a big step for Horse Sense, an area program that helps empower children and adults through engagement with horses. They unveiled a new trailer on Tuesday that they were able to purchase through a $14,000 grant from the La Crosse Area Community Foundation. Ashley Adams, Horse Sense's Director of Advancement, said having the trailer gives them freedom that they haven't had before.
2: So having this is a huge step towards independence for us and able to like really take care of our horses and to be able to potentially go out into the community and see what we can do.
1: Horse Sense is in the process of moving to a new location. They used the new trailer to help move two miniature horses Tuesday morning to Deep Roots Community Farm, the new home of Horse Sense. In-person assistance from FEMA is coming to Jackson County to help people affected by storms that hit the area in April. Staff will be in Black River Falls on Thursday and Friday, July 23rd and 24th, at the DHHS building from 9 to 6 both days. FEMA staff can help homeowners and renters with filling out the paperwork for grants for home repairs, low-cost loans, and other programs to help people recover from the storm damage. A large part of the state was affected by storms that struck the state between April 13th and the 23rd. For WIZM News, I'm Kevin Millard.
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4: Tri-States Country. Fish with Friends, a busy hour ahead of us. We're going to talk about, well, Dan the Mortgage Man, and towards the end of the hour, I've got some Beaver news for him, and I know he loves that. So I've reached out to him, but you know it's Wednesday. It's all about Miss Tracy Leah. Are you sure you're okay with this?
5: I think I'm okay with it.
4: Okay, are you sure? 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
4: All right, Elizabeth Mary wants to hang out with us. Tracy Leah, Elizabeth Mary, and I do the Nashville Tea next.
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1: Fish with friends. Got a couple friends with me right now. Miss Tracy Lee, of course. It's Wednesday. We're doing a little thing called the Nashville Tea. Elizabeth Mary asked if she could sit in as well.
2: Hey, I love it.
3: So good to talk to you. I know I miss you. He like keeps us apart now.
1: I like to keep you two separate from each other because you're a little chatty. Tracy loses focus. Management has asked me to keep Elizabeth away from people. Typically.
2: Oh, but, guys.
1: Tracy Lee, what is going on in the wonderful world of Nashville?
3: Well, we're looking forward to Friday, and not just because it's the weekend, but because Morgan Wallen is finally going to release that new song, Been By Now. He has been teasing it all over socials, and everybody's good. Like, just release it already. Well, he performed it live for the first time Saturday in Maryland, and here's some inside tea on this. I talked to Morgan's camp last week and actually got a sneak peek of the song, and rumor has it he wasn't supposed to release the song until August.
1: Oh.
3: But it was like, let's just go ahead and release it because he was ready to play. So he debuted it in Maryland. Oh, okay, is an odd choice, but that's where he decided to do it. So we will have Been By Now will be out everywhere on Friday, and I can't wait.
2: Okay. Yay, that's exciting.
1: Let's talk a little bit about that song for a second, because I'm like Morgan Wallen to me, I'm like, he's good, but I'm not like, wow, with Morgan
2: Same.
1: Wallen.
2: I'm just not.
1: I'm like, it just depends. And I'm not slamming him, but the words to that song, have you listened to the words, Tracy Lee?
3: Yeah, it's really, really good. I mean, and to me, it's like Morgan's new music almost has like a 70s lean to it.
1: Yeah.
3: Like it's got some of that 70s feel to it. But I really, really like this. And maybe Morgan has kind of grown up in his songwriting, because before it's just about lamenting his love. And maybe now it's to the point where he's like, okay, if we were going to be, we would have already been. And now he's just ready to move on.
2: Paul and I were just talking about this like whole transformation of country music right now. It is a very much 70s laid back vibe. Ella, all these mid-tempo songs, and Morgan seems to be like right in that vein. I can't wait.
1: I mean, literally.
3: Yeah, every one of them's a skate song. Like you could all skate to all of them.
2: Yes,
1: Listen to these words and think about this. Elizabeth's going to roll her eyes here. If it was meant to be, we'd have been by now. We wouldn't have to keep trying to work things out. And baby, we're a breeze when the lights go down. It wouldn't be so hard.
2: He's gonna be reaching into every song now in his recent breakup. Oh my gosh.
1: Yeah,
3: but you know what? That's a good thing. And you know, it's not a bad thing to have Morgan Wallen be the theme song for your closure, Fish.
2: Yeah,
3: I don't think that's bad at all.
1: That seems weird to me. I don't think that's it definitely doesn't lead to openings. My God.
3: It does not, but that's okay, because once you close a door, another one opens, or you get pushed out a window. It's one of two things.
1: I'm sorry, what'd you just Did you just say pushed out
3: glass
1: a window?
3: Glass half full.
1: Okay. That's we don't fight like we used to. We don't even care enough to cry away. It's a good song. I got to give the guy credit. Okay, what else is going on, girl?
3: All right. Well, speaking of relationships that last, Willie Nelson is releasing a new memoir in November in honor of his wife, Annie. It's called, and this is brilliant, The Last Leaf, Reflections on Late Life Creativity and My Longest Love Affair. The fact that he calls it The Last Leaf, I can't with that.
1: I love Willie.
3: He said, quote, "The backbone of this book is a love story. The heroine is my wife, Annie, who kept me alive when I was sure I was gone." He said COVID nearly got him in 2022. He said, "I was hurting so bad I wanted out, but Annie would not let go. The years I've lived since then are because of Annie, and so is this book."
1: Wow, that is actually really cool.
3: Isn't that sweet? I love that. Mm-hmm. How is it that you've got these guys that are smoking the devil's lettuce, like Willie Nelson and Snoop Dogg, are all of a sudden just like mainstream examples of what we want to be?
2: No kidding.
1: Well, maybe weed is good for you that way, Tracy Lee. Is there something you want to share here?
3: I don't, but I do want to talk about another relationship demise and a closing to another chapter. Fish, here's some more little closure news for you. That's coming up in the Nashville Tea on Fish with Friends.
1: Oh, goody.
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9: High of 71. Today, under mainly clear skies, north winds 5 to 10 miles an hour. Mainly clear skies again. Tonight, lows dip down to about 52. Lots of sunshine tomorrow. Highs around 77. Currently, it's 52 degrees.
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1: La Crosse's mayor is now over the halfway mark of meeting with residents in each city council district. Mayor Shawndell Washington Spivey and District 2 City Council Rep. Barb Jansen co-hosted about 40 people. A big part of the conversation revolved around housing, from the River Point District development to what to do about the homeless population to trying to fix up dilapidated homes. And it was that last topic that was a bit of a new one for Washington Spivey, as he has now held 7 City Council District forums.
2: One thing that came out of this forum that was not mentioned in others was the importance of rehab in houses, specifically single-family houses. That issue hasn't been brought up in some of the other forums, but it was brought up in this one. But it is also something the city is already working on.
1: The next forum is July 30th with Council Representative Lisa Weston in District 30 at Central High School. The Trump administration says it's deferring over $1 billion in Medicaid payments to Minnesota and California because of suspected fraud and noncompliance. Health Secretary Robert F. Kennedy Jr. said Tuesday the move aims to prevent fraud before it occurs, rather than recovering money after prosecution. The move is part of the administration's strategy to crack down on fraud, as its policies and outside factors contribute to rising health care costs. But this approach has come with errors and lack of evidence in some cases. Kennedy says states can regain the funding by proving the legitimacy of payments. And Governor Tony Evers appoints Monroe County Judge Todd Ziegler to the District 4 Court of Appeals. He's filling the vacancy created by Judge Chris Taylor's election to the Wisconsin Supreme Court. Ziegler has served as Monroe County Judge since 2007. He's currently the presiding judge for the county and deputy chief judge for the 7th Judicial District. For WIZM News, I'm Kevin Millard.
3: 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Fish with Friends, Miss Tracy Lee. We're doing the Nashville Tea right now. Where were we and where are we going?
4: Morgan Wallen's got new music coming out on Friday. He's been teasing it, but we will get to hear the whole thing on Friday. Can't wait. Willie Nelson is now an author, a book about his wife, Annie. It's called The Last Leaf, Reflections on Late Life Creativity and My Longest Love Affair. That will be out soon. And coming up, one of the most amicable split ups I've ever seen. Oh. We've got the details coming up in the Nashville Tea on Fish with Friends.

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1: Fish with Friends, Elizabeth Mary hanging out with Tracy Lee and I as we do the Nashville Tea today.
2: Oh, thanks for having me, guys.
1: Oh my gosh,
3: really excited.
1: So she's so weird. Okay, I'm sorry, Tracy. Elizabeth, you're embarrassing me in front of a new company. Come on now, girl.
2: Okay, stop. New company, Tracy and I are like, we go way back.
3: Way back.
1: Way back is earlier when Tracy Lee was talking about Morgan Wallen. Girl, where were we? Where are we going? Talk to me now.
3: Well, I want to start with Willie Nelson. He's releasing a new book about his wife, Annie. It's called The Last Leaf, which is brilliant. Reflections on Late Life Creativity and My Longest Love Affair. Now, while Willie Nelson is talking about how great it is to be married, Morgan Wallen's releasing a song on Friday and is like, deuces, it's not working out. It's called Been By Now. He's been teasing it. He performed it for the first time this weekend in Maryland. So that song will be available everywhere on Saturday. And could that song be the theme song for our next story? Jelly Roll and Bunny XO have finalized their divorce.
1: I should have guessed that that's what it was.
2: That was fast.
3: It was fast. There's a 30-day cooling off period in Tennessee, and they had already pretty much hammered out everything and were just waiting for the time to come. Now, wow. Here's what a source close to Jelly says. He said Jelly is a very generous person by nature and wanted to make sure the divorce was handled fairly and respectfully. They also added he's doing well. He's been focusing on his tour and his health. Said he's in a good place. The exact details are not known, but they are splitting things like homes, cars, and an aircraft. What?
1: Oh,
3: an aircraft?
2: Same.
1: I would assume he gets the aircraft because he's going to need it more for the gigs.
3: I don't know. I mean, who knows what Bunny's got going on, but Jelly will also make a one-time confidential lump sum payment to Bunny.
1: Oh, yeah.
3: So there will be no alimony claims made in court. Now, their agreement, get this, this makes sense now. Their agreement also includes a provision that prohibits them from trash-talking the other.
1: I love it.
3: Okay? I love that, but this could be why Bunny took her podcast down. You know, because she did take it, and she wasn't trash talking Jelly, but she was very honest about the flaws in their relationship, which someone could interpret as trash talking. So maybe that's the real reason Bunny took down the episode, because she said she'd already made $100,000 on it. She didn't need the money. She didn't want it up there. But maybe it had more to do with the legal agreement than not.
1: And that's very logical, and that makes complete sense. And in all honesty, Jelly might have said, hey, Bunny could have been like, well, geez, I didn't think it was bad. And Jelly's like, eh, I don't like it.
2: No, yeah, no, I like that, though. I love that, that they, you know, the no trash talking. That's good.
1: Here's what
2: that's
1: I great. Think.
3: I know. Tracy, I think so, too, especially two people that live their life in the public eye and everything is swayed online opinions.
2: Yes.
3: Now, as far as Bunny, she seems to be doing pretty well, too. On Friday, she posted a tour of her new home on her socials. So they are moving in. She was moving the cows over. So I know she got that property. And remember that Jelly was vision casting on that property a couple of years ago and decided to give it to Bunny since she had done all the house planning. So an amicable divorce. And now we are on to the next.
1: I wouldn't want it. I wouldn't want it at all if I were her or him either. I wouldn't want that property. Just go get the new spot. Clear your head. It's probably the best thing you can do.
3: Maybe, but I think they're in a good place mentally. So it's different if you're heartbroken and it's raw, but I think they kind of work through all this.
1: Can you say raw?
3: So, you know, whatever they do, they've never been conventional in anything they do. So why be conventional in divorce?
1: What I like about this, and Elizabeth Mary with us as well right now, what I like about this is I think Jelly is a certain type of guy. I truly, truly do. And she was the one that financed him and his dream. So I guarantee you he overly took care of her.
3: Oh, yeah. He's just that kind of guy. I don't doubt that at all.
1: Yeah.
3: At all.
1: Yeah, that's good for him. Good for him. I think that's amazing, and I'm glad they're done. And I like the talk trash about each other the rule. I like that, too.
3: I know. I feel like that ought to be in every contract, no matter what. Even if you're, like, leaving a job, that should be a clause that you have to sign. I think it should be.
2: It's good for your mental peace, too, yeah, I feel like.
1: Well, nobody wants to live in negativity, but, oh, my God, if we did, this guy that I used to work for just retired, Tracy used to hit on him. It was awkward.
3: Okay, that's what's trending in Nashville. It's the Nashville tea on
1: true,
3: Fish
1: Tracy.
3: With Friends. For
1: you
3: heaven's
1: know it's true.
3: Sakes.
1: It's Jeff, and you know it's true.
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1: Fish with friends. Elizabeth, Mary, and Dan, the mortgage man, are trying to get me to get a girl pregnant off the air. That's weird and awkward.
2: Oh, my God.
1: I don't know why you guys, Fish, you should have triplets. Yeah, no, I'm to the point where I'm
2: all
1: good.
2: All I was saying I'm was good. It's Thank just, you, it's just, there's still time. You could still, there
1: I,
2: you go.
1: I wanted to talk about swimming in the lake. I wanted to have a conversation.
3: Well, you've got to see if your boys can swim.
1: Yeah. He said, hey, buddy, I got to tell you, I got checked years ago. I could get you pregnant from here. Don't even worry about it.
2: Oh, my God.
1: He said there was one wonky one, and that was it. Okay, so here's a question for you. Whenever I see a news story and I get excited and I set it aside in my Dan the Mortgage Man folder, what is it typically about?
3: Could be about parenting or finance or maybe cars.
1: Nope. I'm excited about it.
2: I'm excited about it.
1: It's Dan the Mortgage Man. It's a story that I know he's going to get excited about because it's his favorite type of story.
2: Houses selling mortgages?
1: Nope. Come on.
3: Something that you say that makes me feel uncomfortable?
1: Nope. Beaver news.
2: Beaver news.
1: I've got beaver news. Yes. A man in New York.
3: Here we go.
1: Is recovering after he was attacked by a beaver. He was swimming in Lake George. His name is Brandon. He was in the water with his brother and the friend, and the beaver pointed him out. That's when the beaver started attacking.
4: The first time my friend ended up picking it up, swam back at him. So we were like, okay, it just is out for blood. This was a puncture bite. His teeth went through my stomach. He said something attacked him. I just jumped in the water, and then I grabbed whatever it was attacking him, pulled it out. I was a little freaked out. I didn't, like, think it was a beaver at first. You know, I just grabbed this little brown blob in the water. It ended up biting me a few times as I got it out of the water. So I was like, I got to keep a good grip on this thing. And then I just tossed him pretty far.
1: Okay. First off, don't ever grab a brown blob in the water. Dan, go ahead. What are you thinking?
3: Stay away from a biting beaver.
1: Wait, stop. That's your big... That's fatherhood. And you want... Maybe I should have kids. I gotta fix the world. Good Lord.
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3: Fish with Friends got a real busy hour ahead of us. There's this guy that thinks he's traveling through time. He's kind of funny. We're going to talk about him in 40 minutes. Reached out to Dan the Mortgage Man. Got a great little trending. If you haven't heard of Jimothy, you are going to love Jimothy. He's a big thing. Everybody's talking about. Even Elizabeth Mary knew who Jimothy was because of your stepson, right?
4: Yes. Yep, I do.
3: Speaking of Elizabeth Mary, everything you want to know about right now is today's text question of the day.
4: What's something you're looking forward to doing when you're old? Text and message via the app. Your answer is there next.

0: 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Fish with friends, Elizabeth Mary, today's text question of the day.
1: What's something you're looking forward to doing when you're old?
0: Okay, these answers have been great that we're going to get to here in just a second. I do want to point out, it was funny, I got a text from my buddy Vic of Vic and Cheryl fame. And they just don't do it. But like, they could, if they wanted to, when she retires, go to, I don't know, a gun show, because he's a hunter, in Ohio. Or they could do whatever they want.
1: Just go.
0: He daydreams about that. He got his passport and he was all excited. Hey, re-up my passport. Whether Cheryl wants to go or not, I'm randomly going to go see your cousin, Steve, in England. I'm like, you go, girl.
1: Oh, my gosh.
0: Yeah, like, you go. You want to just, you want to be able to say what you want to say to people because you hold everything inside.
1: No, that's not it. I just envy, like, my grandma, my Oma, for instance, can just say whatever she wants. She's 88 and everyone thinks it's cute when she's very opinionated or bossy.
0: Yeah, as long as they're not mean. Like, my little grandma got a little bit mean with the things she would say.
1: Oh, is this Grandma Buffalo?
0: Yeah, don't even get me started on her. It's not about us. It's probably them. Now I'm thinking about her. Anyway.
1: Sorry to bring it up.
0: It's all right. Fish with friends. What's your answer? What's something you're looking forward to doing when you're old?
2: I'm really looking forward to, when in my older years, being able to act just like a child all over again, and everybody just going, yeah, we get it. It's fun.
0: I never thought of that, and I think that is probably my favorite answer.
2: Let's be clear. We all have parents. We know what that looks like, and they literally have temper tantrums and just demand that things be done their way, and what do? Okay, it's fine. They're older. Yeah, they can revert back to children, and we're fine with it.
0: I love it. That is so a great good answer. Thank you so much.
2: Absolutely. Thank you.
0: Elizabeth Mary, let's jam through some of these before we get to last call. Today's text question of the day is, what's something you're looking forward to doing when you're old?
1: I love this. Well, I don't know why this wasn't my answer. Getting up every day for work.
0: Nice. Yes.
1: Wouldn't that be amazing? This one piggybacked on you. Retiring and traveling around the world without worrying about work schedules and enjoying life at my own pace. I think that would just be like a unanimous one, right?
0: I think so. I mean, I hope so. I hope everybody wants to do that. Falling asleep in my chair and then adamantly insisting I wasn't asleep if somebody wakes me up. That's kind of funny.
1: Oh my God, I do that right now at 39.
0: All right, pick one more and then we got to get to last call. What's something you're looking forward to doing when you're old?
1: Playing video games all day long with other fellow senior citizens in the nursing home. Oh my God. Wait, with the gaming industry, like right now, can you imagine like 80-year-olds being like Xboxing it? Like, that's hilarious.
0: That's absolutely hysterical. It'll probably all be VR. You got to be careful you don't die, man. Good Lord. All right, Fish with Friends, your last call. What's your answer?
3: I'm looking forward to like knitting really complicated things when I get older. Right now, I can only knit like scarves. I mean, they're not bad, but I'm sure my friends and family are kind of tired of it. So I'm looking forward to old lady mode, where I know how to do like hats and socks.
0: Can you knit in the round?
3: I can't. That's what I'm looking forward to. So I hope I can learn.
0: Good luck. Well, I don't know why I knew
1: when
0: that.
1: When you do, you need to send us something for sure.
3: Okay. Yeah. All right.
0: Actually, no. When you do, after you've done about 7 or 8 of them, send us something.
3: That's probably a better idea. Okay. Will do.
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10: Sunshine mixed with clouds at times today, with highs around 72. Northerly winds at around 5 miles an hour. Lows around 52. Tonight, mainly clear. Mainly clear skies tomorrow. Daytime highs approaching 77. Right now, 54.
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2: I was all but 22, I think, at the time. I'd been out on the road, lonely at night. And it'd been a while, so it was on my mind. Well, I saw him walk in with his cowboy hat. And I thought to myself, I could use some of that. His boots like glass on a sawdust floor.

down at a local beer joint with a few of the guys. 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

0: 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Fish with friends. He's trendy. He's furry. He's misinformed. It's not Dan the Mortgage Man. It's Jimothy. We're going to talk more about him. You're going to want to know who this guy is. It's hysterical. It's an animal. It's next.
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0: 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Fish with friends, hanging out with Dan the Mortgage Man and Elizabeth Mary. Now, Dan, you actually learned a lot about the internet in the past year. You decided to take some time and really like get your socials going for your business, right?
1: Yeah, I heard about this thing called the World Wide Web. Have you?
0: Yes, yeah, the World Wide Web.
2: Oh, is that three W's and a dot? Yeah.
0: Yes, I think that's it. I think that's it. Don't forget your HTTPs. Okay, so have you heard of Jimothy? Because I know Elizabeth has.
1: Did you say Jimothy?
0: Yeah.
1: My kids have said Jimothy to me.
0: Okay, my friend, I got you. I got you.
2: Do you know what it is?
1: I don't.
0: Go ahead, Elizabeth.
2: Okay, well, my stepson just the other night said, have you seen Jimothy on social media? I'm like, I have no idea. So I looked it up. It's a deformed...
0: I'm going to show you. It's a deformed raccoon. Okay, this Jimothy...
2: Wait, and is it the same raccoon all these videos are from, or is it like different raccoons?
0: No, it's Jimothy. It's one guy. This is... Now, here's... You see how... Dan, describe how this raccoon looks, if you could. It's almost like a triceratops or something. I don't know.
1: It is... Oh, my gosh. That is... It's like a raccoon monkey.
0: Yeah, like a runky.
1: Yeah.
2: It has like a deformed spine, or it has no like tail. But what is it? It's something like.
0: Here's people watching him.
3: What am I looking at?
4: You have the strangest body, buddy. Holy cow.
0: Sorry, that was a voicemail I got from a girl that I was talking to.
3: What am I looking at?
4: You have the strangest body, buddy. Holy cow.
0: Yeah, that actually, honest to God, that is Jimothy. He's out of Seattle. He's going viral. He's kind of taking over the internet right now. There's been a few sightings and a few recordings. This is a big deal, believe it or not.
2: Well, it's some rare disease that like he's like deformed, right? Like his tail or his something. I don't actually know what it is.
0: Yeah, here he is. Like here he is walking in. These are like the videos. Elizabeth, I sent you these if you want to throw them up. Our X or Twitter is FishW Friends. Look at him.
2: It's a short spine syndrome.
0: You know what he looks like, Dan? Did you ever watch Guardians of the Galaxy, Dan?
1: No, sorry.
0: Oh my God. Are you serious?
2: Oh my.
0: He looks like almost like a weird version of the raccoon from you've never seen Guardians of the Galaxy. He does look like a monkey, I guess.
2: He looks like he's holding a fart in, actually.
1: I like have a huge void in my movie library, and it's all those Marvel movies.
0: You have not seen like any of the Marvel movies at all?
2: You're breaking his heart.
1: No,
2: right now.
1: No. But I went on the Guardians of the Galaxy ride at Disney.
0: Dude.
1: Does that help?
0: At Epcot. Dude. Yeah. That is the best roller coaster I've ever ridden. Ever.
2: Oh my gosh.
0: Ever.
2: Fish like geeks out to Marvel.
0: I get excited. But Jimothy would be cool. I mean, I don't know. I was thinking about like running into a deformed raccoon, and then I thought, damn, he's trending. He's trending.
2: Short spine syndrome. You have a long back, no crack. It kind of like, I kind of see a little bit of it.
0: Oh, here she goes. She's making fun of me, Dan, because I don't have a butt.
1: Well, you guys got to help me because I think that my kids are playing me because this Jimothy thing, like my wife and I have been like yelling, like Jimothy's not a name. You know, Timothy is a name. Jim is a name, but not Jimothy. And they're laughing in the back seat. They're also saying Enguardo. Is that something else that I should know about?
0: What does Enguardo?
2: Enguardo
0: mean?
2: Look at us. We're all.
0: The request for information from
2: Enguardo?
0: Enguardo. I don't know. Is that a thing? I mean, now you got me. Hold on. I'm looking it up.
2: You got to know.
1: They laugh so hard in the back seat. So I'm like, you know.
0: YouTuber Enardo is a popular content creator. That's probably. Is it Enardo?
1: Enguardo and Jimothy are the names that we say are not names.
2: Well, we taught you something today, so you can school your wife on Jimothy.
0: Yeah, I can't find anything.
1: It's very rare that I school my wife on anything, so that'd be great.
0: That would be a good thing. And by the way, Elizabeth Mary mentioning that if I only had a butt, I just want to wrap this conversation up with this.
1: I was trying to get you out of that.
0: Thanks, buddy. I appreciate it.
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0: Fish with Friends, hanging out with Dan, the mortgage man, and Elizabeth Mary. When I want to talk about people from the future, when I want to talk about lettuce, I need to reach out to my good friend Dan and have him join us on the show. Dan, have you heard about the guy that says he's from the future?
2: No.
0: Okay, so there is this dude, and he's like, listen, I'm traveling here from the future. I'm here to warn you about things. I'm from, like, I think it's like 40 years in the future or whatever. Well, I have a clip. This is from when he was here, I think about 6 months ago. You guys ready?
3: Yes.
2: Yep.
0: This is literally a story of the guy saying he's from the future.
4: He was selected to go back in time and attempt to save humanity. Unfortunately, he's only given 30 seconds each time. Will they listen to the man from the future?
5: Hi, welcome to Taco Bell. May I take your order?
6: No, not right now. Everyone, may I have your attention? I'm from the future. Don't eat the lettuce. It will make you very sick.
5: Get out of here, weirdo.
6: Bad lettuce. You'll get explosive diarrhea.
5: It wouldn't be the lettuce, pal.
6: It's called cyclosporia.
7: Yeah, you're the psycho.
6: Explosive diarrhea, I tell you. I know. I'm from the future.
5: Yeah, go back to the future, McFly.
4: Join us next time for The Man from the Future.
6: They never listen.
0: If you were from the future, like if you could travel back in time, is the first thing you would do, would it be to like warn people about COVID and diarrhea, or would you just go straight to the lottery?
2: I'd have that almanac from...
0: Yes, from Back to the Future.
2: Back to the Future.
0: Yes.
2: And place bets on sports.
0: 1,000%. See, that's the way, that's the... I'm 1,000% with you, my friend. That is exactly what I would do as well.
3: What a time to be alive. Smoke-filled air and explosive diarrhea.
0: Actually, that's the name of Elizabeth Mary's next new song. She's putting that out soon. Just get ready.
2: Could make an album into that.
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2: Fish with friends, a busy hour ahead of us. Oh, I've got some cool stuff planned. Like in knowledge, we're going to talk about cadavers and panda ants and soccer. Because, well, you know, everybody, right? Soccer wrapped up last week. And then, well, what was it, Sunday? Spain. I don't know if they said that right. But anyway, also, I need to talk to you about what's called a rider. I reached out to Miss Tracy Lee. She's going to join Elizabeth, Mary, and I. And that is coming up.
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14: Sunshine mixed with clouds at times today, with highs around 72. Northerly winds at around 5 miles an hour. Lows around 52. Tonight, mainly clear. Mainly clear skies tomorrow. Daytime highs approaching 77. Right now, 59.
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0: KQ98, Tri-State's Country. Fish with Friends. Okay, Elizabeth Mary, Tracy Lee's about to join us. There's a gentleman by the name of William Shatner, right?
1: Yes.
0: He's so funny. I've had a chance to talk to him before just on the phone, but he is so funny and he's such a nice guy. But he has gotten creative. He's going to be doing something in September in Chicago. You are actually going to pee in your underpants. Get your go grab an extra pair of Hanes Herways because I'm going to blow you away with what's called a rider and his, actually, William Shatner's. We're going to talk about it next.
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1: Fish with friends. I had to reach out to my friend, Miss Tracy Lee. Elizabeth, Mary, and I hanging out right now. Okay, Tracy Lee does the Nashville Tea. She knows a lot about stuff. She knows a lot about working with artists and getting them what they need. So, Tracy Lee, when I say the phrase rider to you, what is that?
2: It's basically a list of requests that an artist has, whether it's drinks or a certain food that they want or how they want their green room set up.
1: Now, for example, I just did a thing recently with a charity called IHA, Hyperbarics Associate, International Hyperbarics Association. Leanne Rimes Rider was unique. Elizabeth Mary is an artist full-time. That's her full-time gig. Do you even have a rider? Are you just like, can we have some soda and maybe cupcakes or something?
3: I have a rider. I mean, a contractor and rider. Mine's not very detailed, but as long as I have like some seltzers, beer for the band, and some water, I'm all good.
1: Okay. Well, check this out. In September, on a Sunday, September 20th to be exact, in Chicago, Riot Fest will be happening. Okay. You guys both familiar with William Shatner?
2: Yeah.
3: Yes.
1: Tracy, do you know what he's been doing?
2: And he's been doing insurance kind of commercials or something as William Shat.
1: Yeah, but he's also doing a metal show.
2: He has
1: He has a metal band. He'll debut tracks from his upcoming heavy metal album at a show called Riot Fest, which is in Chi-Town here. He's on Sunday. It's the 18th through the 20th. He's on Sunday. The Shat is scheduled to perform on Sunday. He's already sent the organizers his rider, and it's pretty clear he totally gets this whole rock star thing. The rider includes demands on Chicago itself, including the city renaming a boat in his honor so he can captain a ship again. Him being allowed to sing Take Me to the Ball Game at a Chicago baseball game.
3: Oh, my Lord.
1: For his department, his performance, Shatner demands fire breathers, an intro video by Gwar, and a DeLorean instead of a golf cart for transport.
3: That's hilarious.
1: He wants his dressing room to be called Shatner's Shag Shack.
3: Oh my
2: God.
1: 4 feet of Polish sausage, a bowl of sauerkraut ready to eat, a bouquet of flowers, an assortment of adoptable puppies from a reputable nonprofit shelter.
2: What?
3: What?
1: 8 pallets of Faygo, specifically not to be shared with the Insane Clown Posse, who are also on the bill. 1 pair of white socks and 1 pair of underwear. And finally,
3: oh my God,
1: this is William Shatner's rider for the concert. He wants a Montreal Canadiens hockey sweater signed by John Stamos.
2: What? So random. It is so random.
1: Now, listen, if you're into this type of music, I mean, it's Alanis Morissette, it's 21 Pilots, it's Nas, it's Bad Religion, Elvis Costello, Sex Pistols, like, everybody's there. But William Shatner, I think that is the greatest rider of all time.
3: That's hilarious.
2: It is, and I think it's poetic justice. He has underwear on the rider, and he's been going by Will Shat.
3: Yes!
1: We're going to drop some knowledge next.
3: I wonder if it's boxers or briefs.
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1: I learned something today.
2: Every time I learn something new, it pushes some old stuff out of my brain.
3: I'm learning.
4: What did you learn?
5: Knowledge. You know, knowledge can come from a wide variety of processes, including and not limited to that of a soccer ball. Yes, there it is, laying there on the grass. And you know, if you could lick the soccer ball, you could gain all the knowledge from the people that have kicked the ball throughout the soccer. The knowledge from the ball goes down your throat, does a 180-degree turn, goes past your eye socket into your brain, thus providing knowledge. Elizabeth Marie, soccer.
6: Soccer.
7: Obviously, we've had a lot of soccer in our lives, but it wrapped up last weekend, right?
6: Yes, we have.
7: Tom Cruise. That was great. That was a great intro. I don't know if you saw any of it, but it was a great intro. I did not watch the halftime show with Bieber and everybody, but I heard Madonna was on for 17 seconds. So
6: 17 seconds.
7: Yeah, that's weird. Soccer has actually overtaken baseball to become America's third favorite sport. Number
6: that's
7: one.
6: So interesting.
7: Number one's a no-brainer, football.
6: Right.
7: Number two. Basketball.
6: Basketball. Oh, you just said baseball. Okay.
7: Soccer, then baseball.
6: But soccer's like right up there.
7: Yep. Ice hockey's fifth, followed by tennis, boxing, MMA, and golf. Golf is way down.
6: Interesting. The soccer jerseys look cool, though.
7: Hey, the soccer had a good year in America. Like, bringing the World Cup here was smart. And really getting to, I think it helped with, what did Tom Cruise say, 48 countries or whatever it was? It's crazy.
6: Wow.
7: It's crazy. I love it, though. I love it. There were 6 World War II casualties in the continental U.S. Japan sent about 9,000 balloon bombs towards the United States, and one made it to Oregon, the state, and exploded and killed 6 people. Out of 9,000 bombs, one made it. Killed 6 people.
6: Wow.
7: I know. It's kind of weird,
6: isn't
7: it?
6: That's sad.
7: That was kind of a bummer, wasn't it?
6: Yes.
7: Let me find something more uplifting. There's a wingless wasp native to Chile, known only as the panda ant. It actually looks really cute. Yeah, it's like a black and white pattern.
6: And it's actually a wasp, though, with wingless. That's so weird.
7: Yeah, but it's not an ant or a panda for that matter. It's a wasp, and it's got a very painful defensive sting. So if you're in Chile and you see the panda ant, don't try and pet it or think it's cute. It could hurt you.
6: Little guy.
7: After medical students work on cadavers, it makes them hungry.
6: Excuse me?
7: You know what a cadaver is?
6: Well, yeah, like a dead body, like, yep, donated to science.
7: I see dead people.
6: Why does it make you hungry?
7: It's not because of weird cannibalistic urges. Because the smell of formaldehyde increases your appetite. I think that's just great. I think that's great. If you know anybody that's going to medical school or going to work with cadavers or whatever, you need to tell them that, hey, you're going to be really hungry after you work on it for a while. Don't freak out. And they're going to like, shut up, whatever. And then you explain that and they'll get it.
6: I give so much credit to people that are in that field because that just absolutely.
7: Could you slice open a body?
6: No. Like, I remember in biology, we had to slice open a frog and I almost died.
7: I do remember doing that, too. I don't think I almost died. It was Mrs. Busby.
6: Well, I picked a guy to be my partner thinking that he got this, and he passed out.
7: He passed out opening the frog? Are you serious?
6: Yes. And that I'm like, I chose the most dramatic partner. He was like an upperclassman, and I'm like, oh, he's gonna be good. Nope.
7: All right. Hey, do you want Paul to live, let's say, 14 more years than he could?
6: Absolutely.
7: What's your age gap?
6: Our age gap is 18 and a half years.
7: 18 and a half years. So if you could get Paul, if I could tell you a way for Paul to live 14 more years, is that something you would be interested in?
6: Absolutely.
7: That's a sales technique, by the way. So here's what you know. Here's what I know. Men who are castrated live longer than men who get to keep their junk. By an average of more than 14 years.
6: Wait, is that taking the whole thing off or
7: the boys, yeah.
6: Well, he'd be fine without that, right?
7: Okay, if you want, ask him. 14, like literally, this is true. Men who are castrated live longer than men who keep their stuff by an average of more than 14 years.
6: Family meeting tonight.
7: Yeah, can you imagine? You know what he would say. He'd go, are you crazy? That's nuts. Come on. Come on.
6: I'll let you know what he says. I'll let you know
7: get
6: what
7: it.
6: He says.
7: You didn't get it.
6: Oh.
7: Are you crazy? That's nuts. Get it?
6: I got it. I got it.
7: It's, okay, we're out. It's crazy.

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0: Mark McCollum on KQ98 Tri-States Country. I'm Phil Tripper hanging out with you on a pleasant week so far. Without a doubt, definitely liking what we've got these last couple of days. It's been better sleeping weather. I can notice that. You know, I've got air conditioning just like everybody else. But still, when the ambient temperature outside is much better, not nearly as humid, it is more comfortable. I can definitely feel the difference. Here's the thing, though. Coming up next this weekend already, back up into the 90s, going to feel that once again. So the weekend's just pummeling here in the month of July. How about a break?
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12: Sunshine mixed with clouds at times today, with highs around 72. Northerly winds at around 5 miles an hour. Lows around 52. Tonight, mainly clear. Mainly clear skies tomorrow. Daytime highs approaching 77. Right now, it's 62 degrees.
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The latest from George Burge teaming up with Luke Bryan on this, making a run for one of those songs of the summer. Is this a cruising song? Is this a driving song?

0: KQ98 Tri-State's Country Tripper hanging out with you. Weather forecast, I'm hoping we get the hot done sometime soon. It's going to be warm again this weekend too, but I've got plans. I've got like a group party thing. I want to call it a bachelorette party. That seems to evoke sort of a different impression. You know, we're all full adults. So it's more of a get together at a cabin, and I'm just hoping, praying that the second weekend in August, coming up in a couple of weeks now, too, I'm hoping that one just eases off. I'm hoping we get stuff back to, like, I'll take 80 degrees, just as long as it's not blazing hot.
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1: He's a ranch hand in a pinch, man. Hotter than the red on the cattle brand. Cause she's a gold digger with a quick trigger. A cast iron skillet swinging lid flipper. Now he's a double wide on the county line. Sit

horseback. Now he's a buckskin, 15 hands, five-time team rope champion. She never liked him, she don't need him. 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She ain't a cowgirl,

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KQ98 says, if the cows in the barn listen to KQ98 as much as you do, you're living tri-state country.

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Lauren Elena making a little bit of a return. I've noticed her a little bit more, you know, out there, making the rounds, doing the interviews. She's in TV now, too. She's got little movies out there every now and then. Congratulations to her.

0: KQ98 with Kane Brown's got a woman. Kane Brown, we played some Lauren Elena back there too. I remember reading a little factoid that Kane Brown and Lauren Elena spent some time in school together. And if I remember this correctly, it was something along the lines of like she was already established. She was already, you know, kind of knew her path. And Kane Brown, she had to encourage a little bit to continue to kind of press on with his singing. I think maybe wasn't quite as forward with it. Maybe wasn't quite as confident with it. He did. And I'm pretty sure we could all say that things turned out pretty dang good for Kane Brown. He's doing okay.
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2: 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And he's back with some new music. It has been a while, but we're so glad to have him here. Joe Nichols, welcome.
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15: Partly cloudy this afternoon with highs around 72. Northerly winds at around 5 miles an hour. Lows around 52. Tonight, mainly clear skies. High temperatures reach up to 77. Tomorrow, mainly clear. Currently, 66.
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Brett Eldridge gonna lose his mind. It's KQ98 Tri-States Country. I'm Phil Tripper. Thanks for being here. Back to school coming around. 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

0: KQ98, you need to go back and listen to that song from Thomas Rhett and listen to it a little closer, too. There was a lot of folks there for a hot minute because I was DJing these. I was DJing weddings, you know, side gigs. You'll find a lot of we on-air folks that you hear over the years, especially in our younger years. We all got to get side gigs, too. Anyway, I was playing that song a lot. I was getting requests for that song a lot, and I don't think people were listening to what it was all about. It's not a great wedding song.
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2: Yeah. Well, I got a little bit of sleep last night. I'm like, you know what? I need to take some cold medicine. I'm out of cold medicine, so I'm going to drink bourbon. And it worked.
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3: I was going to say you are.
2: Yeah.
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Tripper hanging out with you. If you're going to borrow, you might as well borrow a little bit of a guitar lick from the best. From David Bowie's song, Rebel Rebel. That's where you're hearing that little hook. Chris Young. Smart move on that part.

0: KQ98, man, oh man, does anybody else need a little bit of a break from summer? I know I do, man. Just been rolling really hard, just been out there. So have you, man. You've got tournaments nonstop. You're making holiday weekends. You're making family weekends. You're making camping weekends. All this stuff just rolling in just relentlessly. I need a break. I'm looking forward to it coming up this weekend. I'm almost there, starting like Friday midday. My wife's going to go visit a friend and go out of town. That doesn't happen too much, and I'm parking it. I'm shutting things down. I might even just not respond to my phone. I'm talking Thursday or Friday afternoon, early afternoon, all the way through, and then all the way through all of Saturday and part of Sunday. I'm calling it a day. I'm going to need something to watch. I'm looking for something to binge watch.
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2: Holy smokes, Wisconsin. You know, I hope we're past the thick of it, but for a while in there, we could see so much smoke from the Canadian wildfires that it really looked like it was off of a set of a horror movie. And frankly, the air quality may actually have been some people's worst nightmare. I sat down, talked to Brent Elliott. He's the director for the Stratford Area Fire Department, EMS, and he explained that smoky air quality can be difficult for people with pre-existing conditions. I expected him to tell me that it affects our lungs, but he also said it can affect heart conditions.
3: Your lungs are all about oxygenation. They're going to make sure that your blood supply is oxygenated, so when it gets to your heart, it's able to then be pumped all over your body to the different tissues that would need that oxygen in order to be able to thrive and for you to be able to live. So anytime that there's a condition that limits your ability to oxygenate adequately, heavy smog or smoke like this, that's generally a problem. So they're going to have a hard time getting the breaths in that have the adequate oxygen supply that you and I would probably be okay with.
2: That's Brent Elliott along with us. He's the Stratford Area Fire Department EMS Director. He says that if we experience poor air quality conditions again and you are outside, it's advised to stay hydrated and spend 15 to 20 minutes inside for every hour you spent outside. Stick around. Up next, we're taking a look at how the markets are moving.
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2: 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Taking a look at those numbers from Chicago, cash corn is up 7 1/4 at 460. New crop corn up 8 1/4 at 483.5. Cash soybeans up 13 cents at 1232.5. New crop soybeans up 13 1/4 at 1236. September wheat contracts up 25 3/4 at 703 3/4. Transitioning now to look at some of those dairy markets. August, Class 3 milk up 21 at 1779. September milk up 15 at 18. For the Midwest Farm Report, I'm Kylie Allen.
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out, it'll sit right here on this land. 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And he said, boys, whatever you're offering, it won't be enough.

0: Ian Munsick, KQ98, Tri-States Country. We are now days away, about a week away from you kicking off another festival. Just think about this. If you plan it right, if you want to, this week, next time, you can be just easing out into it. You can be off of work. You can not be thinking about the problems. You can be thinking about the good things. You can be thinking about the relaxed time. You can be thinking about how fun would it be to be a County Line Country Fest. Tickets still available. We're 7 days away.
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13: Partly cloudy this afternoon with highs around 72. Northerly winds at around 5 miles an hour. Lows around 52. Tonight, mainly clear skies. High temperatures reach up to 77. Tomorrow, mainly clear. Currently, 66.
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KQ98 Tri-States Country. I got a little snippet of Riley Green just last week. It was last Friday. I got to catch some of his live show. It was hot. It was blazing. It was smoky. I tried not to let it bother me. The music helped. Loving this song.

0: KQ98 Tri-State's Country. I gotta say, I think that song is up in the top tier of the songs of summer 2026. If you're gonna make that little short playlist, if you still got some activities, you know, you gotta curate that. You gotta come up with the big songs. 5, maybe 10. I don't think there's 10 this year, but I think there might be 5 in the running. That one's certainly up there. That one might be the number one from Riley Green.
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KQ98, you know, the epitome of the bro culture era at the beginning of it. We're looking over a decade now. Jason Aldean, big part of that. So was this guy for a minute.

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0: Coming up in a week, County Line Country Fest. Scotty McCreary going to be there. Cooper Allen, that's a Thursday lineup. Brothers Osborne, Chris Jansen. Great tag team right there on the Friday as far as entertainment goes, man. You get a nice vibe. Warren Zeters, seen him before. Very popular, very fun. Very much a part of what's going on in country music right now, along with Tyler Braden. You got three big mainstream acts. You got a great three-day lineup. Prairie du Chien, Wisconsin. Beautiful setup, of course. And summer festival season's not done yet. We're counting 7 days away. You could be having a good time, starting to make your travels, maybe even next week, this time tomorrow, this time next week. County Line Country Fest. Make a little road trip. Have a little fun. Take a little time off.
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with Kenny Chesney. Time to carry on. It's KQ98 Tri-States Country. Again, one of the most popular artists in country music right now. I feel like it's the mustache power. Listen, man, I'm sure glad I didn't have to try to grow a mustache in my 20s. I wouldn't have been able to do it.

0: 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I now have to consider that I'm like too big for some rides and things like that. 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
12: Mainly sunny this afternoon, with daytime highs approaching 72. North winds at around 5 miles an hour. Lows level off around 51 tonight. Highs around 75 tomorrow. Lots of sunshine. Currently, it's 69 degrees.
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Used to be phone, keys, wallet, watch. I think watch is really kind of by the wayside. The phone takes care of all that. I like to wear a watch sometimes, too, just a style thing. Phone, keys, well, you know, you got like auto starts. 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

0: Hey, the Back to School program is back. 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I'm looking to help out along with a whole host of others here in the community, as well as you. Summer break beginning to wane just a little bit. That means back to school prep already coming, and it's weeks away, really, at this point for the upcoming school year. And we're trying to bring the community together to help local students start the school year with all the supplies they need, including book bags, everything like that. So we're partnering with Catholic Charities. You can find out ways that you can help, and of course, ways you can donate and ways you can participate in the program and make sure all the kids kick off the year in proper order getting back to school this year.
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0: Kate Brown's got a woman. It's KQ98, Tri-State's Country. Enjoy the rest of this afternoon. You know, this is one of those great days if you've been kind of cooped up and trying to avoid the sweltering heat. Well, we're having a nice little stretch. Yesterday was great. Today's pretty good as well. If you want to get out, stretch your legs, take a little walk, get down in your downtown, just maybe around your yard. You can just walk around your yard or your block. Get a little sunshine. Get a little bit of the vitamin D. You know, it's good for you. Keeps your mood up. I think I could use a little of that today. I think I'm going to take my own advice and do the exact same thing like right now. You got Jesse next. KQ98, we'll see you same time tomorrow.
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It's Jesse. Good afternoon. Now, I can't lie to you. It felt really good walking out of the house this morning and saying out loud, man, I might need a sweatshirt. Enjoy the cooler weather back into the swamp this weekend. A high of 89 Saturday. Sunday, we're looking at sun and a high of 92.

0: John Morgan, KQ98, Tri-States Country. It's Jesse. Now, you hear us talking about Elsie's Bar and Grill in Caledonia all the time here on KQ98. We love Elsie's around the radio station. And they stopped by and provided lunch for Midwest Family employees on the corner of 2nd and State, serving up brisket wraps and sandwiches. Got the brisket sandwich. Fantastic. Also, they were serving up ribs and mac and cheese. Chicken bacon ranch wrap in there. So remember Elsie's Bar and Grill. They do catering. They'll hook you up with your next graduation party, maybe your wedding. And certainly scoot over to Elsie's in Caledonia. We love Elsie's around here.
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13: Mainly sunny this afternoon, with daytime highs approaching 72. North winds at around 5 miles an hour. Lows level off around 51 tonight. Highs around 75 tomorrow. Lots of sunshine. Currently, it's 68 degrees.
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It's Jesse and this man taking the stage at Treasure Island Resort and Casino on a Friday night. It's Dustin Lynch, his latest Easy to Love on

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0: Jason Aldean, KQ98, Tri-States Country. It's Jesse. This is really cool. Harry Potter fans have a perfect way to celebrate the, 25th anniversary of Harry Potter and the Sorcerer's Stone. 25 years. Muggles can finally head to theaters August 27th through September 3rd to enjoy all of the Harry Potter films in theaters, with the first including 12 minutes of new behind-the-scenes footage. And tickets go on sale July 31st, which is Harry's birthday. Now, I know this, the books and the movies, they've been out for decades, but a few months ago when I was on my honeymoon, I started to read the books for the first time. I didn't really get into it, but now I'm fully sucked in. I finished The Half-Blood Prince a couple weeks ago, having no idea what happens at the end of that book. If you know, you know. Blown away. Shook to my core.
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12: Mainly sunny this afternoon, with daytime highs approaching 72. North winds at around 5 miles an hour. Lows level off around 51 tonight. Highs around 75 tomorrow. Lots of sunshine. Currently 69.
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0: KQ98, Tri-State's Country, Jesse. An ailment called a happy heart syndrome turned what should have been a magical wedding experience into a scary visit to the hospital. A case published in Oxford Medical Case Reports detailed what had happened when an unnamed woman enjoyed the wedding of her daughter so much she had to go into the hospital. Happy heart syndrome shows itself when a person is, quote, experiencing profound joy, followed by the unexpected onset of stress cardiomyopathy. It's an intense burst of emotional or physical stress so powerful that it ends up weakening and ballooning the left ventricle of the heart. Fortunately, doctors were able to get the mom back to good health, and now she's working actively to keep that happiness under control. I should say so.
1: Hello, I'm Shelley Fortner. I'm the executive director of the Hunger Task Force of La Crosse. We knew that we needed an easier way to sell tickets to our events, and having an online platform through Around River City has been truly helpful with keeping everything simple and sleek. And one of the best things about it is Around River City is a local company. 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

So Corey Kent playing Ashley for the Arts in Arcadia 2 weeks from Friday, and I can't tell you much, but you may be meeting Corey Kent at Ashley for the Arts. 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
1: Would you be surprised to know that just 2% of the U.S. population has a direct connection to agriculture? Anastasia Poole, the 79th Alice in Dairyland, plans to spend the next year connecting the dots between consumers and those behind our food and dairy products. She shares how a cold scoop of ice cream can lead to a warm conversation.
2: Oftentimes in classes, we talked about the disconnect between producers and consumers, and there's only about 2% of the population in the U.S. that's directly connected to agriculture. So I think there's a lot of opportunity for education and improving agriculture literacy. Ice cream is a very big deal here in the state of Wisconsin. We purchase many different pints of ice cream, and actually the week leading up to July 4th is the week highest in ice cream sales. That was 1.9 million pints of ice cream just in that one week, which is kind of crazy when you think about it.
1: Well, how about that? You can follow along with 79th Alice in Dairyland, Anastasia Poole's adventures all year long from her Facebook page, Alice in Dairyland. And of course, we'll be having more conversations with her. So be sure to follow along at MidwestFarmReport.com. For now, don't touch that radio dial. We'll have a look at how the market's closed right after this.
3: Wisconsin soybean growers know how challenging the markets are these days, and so do the farmers on the Wisconsin Soybean Marketing Board, like Matt Wagenson. He's currently vice president, and he says when he looks at the investments being made with Wisconsin soybean dollars, it's an easy sell.
4: Yeah, I think as farmers retire and you get younger groups, you get an age of kids that want to know, why is this little $100 off my load of beans or whatever, and they start looking a little harder at what you're doing with that checkoff dollar. It's amazing how I'll be at a function in town and someone will say, hey, Waggy, what did you do with this or that? And I'm like, well, you know, go to Sean's site, go to Rodrigo's site, go see what Damon's doing. Look at NCSRP and what we're doing across the North Central region for research. It's a pretty easy sell, what Wisconsin's doing with their checkoff dollars.
3: Matt Wagenson, vice president of the Wisconsin Soybean Marketing Board. Find out what they're doing on-

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It's Jazzy on the Mega Millions jackpot, now jumping to $743 million. Tonight's Powerball jackpot, an estimated $567 million. And let's be honest, your odds of winning either one, they're bad. But your odds are better to win some free meat from Red's hometown market in Spring Grove. I'll tell you more after Tay.

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17: Clear skies tonight with a low of 51. Southwest winds at around 5 miles an hour. Daytime highs approaching 75. Tomorrow, mainly sunny. Mainly cloudy skies expected. Tomorrow night, 57. Right now, 70.
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1: 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It's Jesse. And further proof that when we work together towards a common goal, beautiful things can happen. Beer drinkers are teaming up to collectively drink 1 million beers together. We'll chat after Stella Lefty.

0: KQ98 Tri-States Country with Blake Shelton. Thousands of beer drinkers around the world are joining a WhatsApp group chat with an ambitious goal to collectively drink 1 million beers. And to hit the milestone, and members upload photos of their cold ones, which are then tallied into a master spreadsheet. And because WhatsApp has a strict 1,024 member limit, anyone getting in on the challenge has a bit of heavy lifting to do. So far, the original WhatsApp group, they've chugged past the 100,000 beer mark, and they're on pace to reach their million beer goal by 2034. It's really beautiful when you think about it. When we're all working towards a common goal, you just never know the heights that you'll reach. A million beers. Godspeed.
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0: 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Almost quitting time. We'll get into your speed trap coming up after 5 o'clock. But first, it's the latest from Cody Johnson. 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
1: He's a ranch hand in a pinch, man. 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

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She

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0: 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It's Jesse. 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
0: Are you ready for some polka? 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
20: Clear skies tonight with a low of 51. Southwest winds at around 5 miles an hour. Daytime highs approaching 75. Tomorrow, mainly sunny. Mainly cloudy skies expected tomorrow night, 57. Right now, it's 72 degrees.
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Nate Smith in the speed trap, KQ98, Tri-State's Country, Jesse, and we may have an answer to the age-old question, are you working hard or hardly working? A surprising number of workers say that they spend more time looking busy rather than being busy. We'll chat after Hudson Westbrook.

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0: Co. Wetzel, KQ98, Tri-State's Country. It is your speed trap. Forget those productivity stats you've heard. A surprising number of workers admitting they've spent time looking busy instead of actually being productive. Survey found that 66% of employees and 73% of managers have faked working. Researchers estimate the average worker spends about 5 hours a week maintaining the appearance of being busy, adding up to a nearly 7 full work weeks each year. Gen Z is the biggest culprit, with 80% of workers under 28 admitting to faking productivity at work. And when it comes to the biggest offenders, people in finance top the list, with 85% acknowledging that they've exaggerated or misrepresented how they spend their work hours. Looking busy instead of being busy. That could never happen around here. I am always on task, I am always on focus, and certainly I don't take 10 to 15 minute breaks to scroll on my phone. That doesn't happen around here.
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0: Tucker Wetmore is set to release his second EP, a Sunburn mixtape, on July 31st. There he is wrapping up your speed trap with Brunette, his latest. KQ98, Tri-State's Country. Jesse, that's about going to do it for me. Thanks for hanging out this afternoon. Handing things over to Backstage Country, where Elena and Joe Nichols will be hanging out tonight and the rest of the week. That party starts at 6 o'clock. So have a great rest of your Wednesday, and we'll see you right back here tomorrow. Take care. Bye-bye. 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
5: 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Thanks to our host, Joe Nichols. Man, you up for another day of this?
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0: can feel it in my bones. Mm-hmm. We've got plenty of country hits lined up, including some of my songs. My latest, C'est La Vie, stories about what's been going on with my life, and a lot more.
1: I love that. Well, you got to keep it right here because it's all coming up on Backstage Country.
2: Bartender looks at me like, pony up, man, we're closing down. 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Funny how you haven't changed a bit, but you're twice as pretty.

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You didn't know what to say, so you didn't leave a message. And that you're probably at home right now, sound asleep. 'Cause going out isn't really your thing.

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1: In between songs, I was supposed to do this nice little acoustic breakdown of this sad song, something like I'll Wait For You or something acoustically. And
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0: It's Backstage Country. I'm Elena. Joe Nichols is co-hosting with me this week. It's so fun catching up. And, you know, we've been pretty nostalgic, too, during our time together. And I got to tell you, Joe, I was so excited when I found out that you were coming on for the week. But for some reason, I got to be so for real with you, the first thing that popped in my head was 2017, the cover of Baby Got Back. And I was like almost gaslighting myself. Like, did that really happen? I'm like, no, wait a second. It was that like a fever dream. And so I even Googled it to make sure I was remembering correctly. And then I was taken right back to that moment. And I have never gotten a chance to talk to you about this. I'm just curious, like why did that all come together? I need the lore.
1: Boy, that's a great example, cautionary tale of never give anybody important the kernel of a bad idea. They'll find a way to spend a lot of money on it. It's one of those things. I was playing a festival in Arizona. I was playing like the late afternoon, early evening. Everybody's kind of drunk. And there's 30,000 people there. And they're kind of paying attention. There's so many people there that, you know. And I thought, man, are people even listening to my set? Are they even listening out there? Because it sounds like one loud voice. And in between songs, I was supposed to do this nice little acoustic breakdown of this sad song, something like I'll Wait For You or something acoustically, and have this little tender moment. And I thought, this is not the crowd to pull out I'll Wait For You. Let's do something else. And I had this thought of Baby Got Back for some reason. I have no idea why, but I was like, I like big butts and I cannot lie. And acoustically, I was like, well, I'm stuck doing country. So, you other butt, this candy and I. When the girl walks in with an itty bitty waist, round thing in your face. The next day, we talked about that. The band talked about that at night. And the next day for soundcheck, the band guys were like, man, we should do that again. The crowd went crazy. They went nuts for that song. We should work it up. Anyway. We did more of it, and my manager saw online me doing that and saw the reaction and everything, and he's like, dude, we got to cut that. And I'm like, no, you don't understand. I was just joking. And I'm like, just promise me nobody's ever going to hear this. He's like, nobody's ever going to hear it. We cut it, and it was a great cut.
0: Yeah.
1: We're like, oh, my God, it sounds really good. And they're like, press starts talking about that song, and they go, you know what we should do? We should get a video going for the song. I'm like, oh my God. Every step of the way, I've said no. We're like, do it anyway.
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Hey, it's Joe Nichols. I'm all about discovering new music. Stick around because we're going to share some new music with you that you're going to love. The Backstage Breakout single is coming your way in just a few on

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1: It's Backstage Country. Joe Nichols is your host this week. I'm Elena, and we get to talk about new music, which I know you got to be excited about. I'm super excited about.
2: Very excited, yeah.
1: Let's talk about C'est La Vie, because this song is so fun. Like, I almost didn't realize that you're basically giving the middle finger. So it's like, which makes it even better. When you first heard the song, was it an immediate, like, this is mine?
2: Actually, my first thought was, no, it's too young.
1: Really?
2: Yeah, it's my first thought. It's just a little too young sounding. And it's funny, I was on a school trip with my daughter, my 14-year-old daughter. We went to Washington with her school. And, you know, in between looking at George Washington paintings, you know, I got this song. And the writer, Jason Seller, is also the producer of this album. Said, man, we just wrote this one today. And we think it's a banger, man. We're going to shop this to a few big artists. We're going to give you the first ride at this song. And I heard it over my phone. I'm like, ah, man, that's pretty pop. It's pretty young. I don't know. I don't think so. And I hung up, or, you know, didn't look at my phone. About 20 minutes of, C'est La Vie, get you on the flip side, won't you? I was like, oh, my God, I'm singing this song. So I called back or text back. I'm like, actually, no, I want to cut that song. Just hold it for me. Let me see if I can turn this into a Joe song, Joe Nichols song. I hate the third person thing, but that's my thought. Like, let me see if I can work with this song. You know, I did the same with Yeah and Sunny in 75, and it gives me that same vibe.
1: Yeah,
2: it does. Really fun, energetic vibe.
1: It makes me love it even more hearing the origin story, because you're like looking at all these monuments and having this moment, and then, you know, don't let the door hit you where the good Lord split you.
2: Just really good. Here we have the burn marks from the War of 1812, and here's where Joe Nichols finally said yes to C'est La Vie.
1: Exactly. We need a plaque for that there now, for sure. But
2: the great works of literature, Declaration of Independence and C'est La Vie. Both those happened in this building.
1: And honestly, all equally important in my book. So I'm so glad that you made that decision out there. And, you know, you talk about making it a Joe Nichols song, and you really did. I mean, the production on this is just so fabulous as well and so fun. I also heard that the horn players on here, which is like the first thing we hear and it grabs you, but they play for Prince. Like, how did that, tell me about that.
2: At least one of them did. I think his name is Roy Agee. He played for Prince there. And I thought that was one of the cooler fun facts of the day when we were tracking the horns. You know, guys are amazing, actual musicians. It's funny, I'm a musician, and I can do, you know, a little bit of music. I'm a Nashville number system guy, and I can hang with a lot of musicians and everything, but those guys were actual musicians. You know, real dudes that can read a lot of parts, and they were something else, man. Yeah, the Prince connection really floored me.
1: Let's go ahead and hear it all come together right now. Will you introduce it?
2: I will. This is Joe Nichols, and here's my new song, C'est La Vie, on Backstage Country.

0: This is Joe Nichols, your host of Backstage Country this week. We've got more coming up next.
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